fine spells increasing. Morning frost tomorrow. Gisborne to Wairarapa showers with occasional small hail and snow to 500 metres, gradually easing and retreating to the coast, then becoming finer pawpaw. Canterbury, Clutha and Southland remaining cloud and showers near the coast clearing this afternoon and becoming fine everywhere. Severe frosts overnight, remaining South Island regions fine. Overnight frost severe in many places for Chatham Islands, cloudy periods and occasional showers, possibly slitty with small hail today. 531 PI traffic. And traffic-wise, do take care and drive safely to the conditions. Be aware of black ice. And where snow has fallen as well, do take extra care. Yeah? All right, that's your news, sport, weather and traffic to 5 minutes after midday.

0: Cook Islands. It's 6 after midday. So good to have you join us. And ma lord lovele so e fua malelangi e mama o amai oi, or as we say it in Cook Islands, kia mata ora te epitoma o te reo Kuki Airani. Happy Cook Islands Language Week. Ke ola tātou ina yau yau no nui o te mātua ia. Greetings in the name of our Lord Jesus Christ. Ke lelei ma te veveia tātou i te tapati o te leo Kuki Airani. Let's enjoy and celebrate the Cook Islands Language Week. Atawa iolo yamaneke. All right. So good to have you join us this Wednesday. It's hump day, the 5th of August, and it's beautiful. Wow, clear blue sky and just a small pocket of clouds hovering over Wiri. All right, and speaking of Wiri, I just came out of my road this morning and then I heard the sirens and I'm going, okay, sirens are blaring, you gotta, you know, pull over and stop. But then my husband said, no, they've gone into our road. Where? So two police cars went in there and, you know, we were just completing our journey when we saw another two more police cars, you know, coming the opposite direction. I'm going, oh, what's happening in my good old neighborhood of Manurewa? All right, so we hope the families are well and that they're not fighting, you know. People are just going to talk civilly to one another. And I hope whichever family or that no one's involved in an accident, because from my house to the main road, we didn't encounter anything. There wasn't a crowd or commotion or anything of that sort. So I don't know whether it's way past our house and up the road, but we just pray and hope that everyone's well. All right, and taking care and looking after one another as well. Man, beautiful Cook Islands language, eh? This week, Reo Kuki Airani.
1: Ko te tamatapura o te amata eti no te epitoma o te reo Māori Kuki Airani. 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
0: Kia ora nei te ia avatea. 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

0: Kia ora, I'm Ngawai from Corella and you're tuned into 531 PI on 102.2 FM. 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
1: It's 15 after midday. Welcome, welcome back to Pacific Days. You're with Nemai. I'll be with you till 3 today. Okay, let's take a look. Now, the phone numbers you can reach us on, the phone number is 0800-000-531. All right. Now, today we're talking about truth and how God's word connects to real life, our daily spiritual fitness. All right, we're talking about truth and how God's word connects to real life. Now, the book of Romans chapter 12 verse 2 reads, "Do not conform to the pattern of this world, but be transformed by the renewing of your mind." Proverbs 17:22 reads, "A cheerful heart is good medicine, but a crushed spirit dries up the bones." All right, let's take a look. Now, why this matters? Sometimes people talk like faith and science are on opposite sides, like you have to choose one or the other. But when we slow down and look closer, we often see something different. Many of the things God teaches in the Bible connect to how we're designed to live. Gratitude, peace, prayer, and healthy thinking are not just spiritual ideas. They are also good for our hearts and minds in everyday life. This doesn't mean we have to understand everything perfectly. It simply reminds us that God knows how we are made. Well, He made us. His word is not random. It speaks into real life in ways we can experience. As a family, this can be encouraging. When we practice what God teaches, we are not just following rules, we are learning how to live in a way that brings life, peace, and growth over time. And these are some of the questions you might want to ask around the dinner table today. What is one thing from the Bible that you have seen make a difference in real life? Another one might be, why do you think God's instructions are good for us? And another one might sound like, what is one habit we can practice this week that helps our hearts and minds? Dear Lord Jesus, we thank you for giving us your word and for knowing exactly how we are made. Help us trust your truth and live it out in our daily lives. Teach our family to grow in peace, gratitude, and wisdom. In Jesus' name, amen. Now, there's no pressure to understand everything at once. Taking small steps to live out God's truth is enough. And I wanted to also do the greeting in Pukapukan and Kuki Airani as well. Ke ola tātou ina yau yau nunui o te mātua ia. Ke lelei ma te veveia tātou i te tāpati o te leo Kuki Airani. Atawai wolo ia maneke. Ko te mātua ia tō tātou manaki. Kapu te loli. Amene. Greetings in the name of our Lord Jesus Christ. Let us enjoy and celebrate the Cook Islands Language Week. And thank you so much in the name of our Lord and Savior. Amen. Whew, I love that. Te akarongo mai ne koutou i te rā. Te ora 531 PI. Ko ne mai au. Me taki no te atarongo. Akarongo mai i te Pacific Days. It's 19 after midday. So good to have you join us this Wednesday. Thank you for keeping it right here. The station that brings Pacific people together. Here's DC with Huluma. 531 PI.

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1: Bringing Pacific people together. 25 after midday. Now, 5 people have been injured, 1 critically, in a series of violent events in Auckland this morning. Police have confirmed 1 person is now in custody after a serious incident unfolded in Epsom just after 7 a.m. 1 person suffered critical injuries while another was left in a serious condition. 1 person suffered moderate injuries and 2 others were treated at the scene. And so police have just informed everybody that the cordons have just been lifted there in Epsom. Like we were just talking about everybody looking after each other and being vigilant as well. Being vigilant wherever you're going. Whether you're in the car and driving, keep your doors locked because you don't know who's going to jump out from the intersection, from a T-section, from a roundabout, where else. Yeah, always have it locked at all times. Some people say, no, I don't lock the doors of my cars for emergency purposes and for other reasons. Well, okay, good on you. And some others, we just need to lock them. Because, you know, in the neighborhood that we live, we need to just lock the car doors. And if somebody comes and yanks at the door handle, you just press on the hooter, yeah? And on the horn, and that'll attract people to you. All right, be vigilant wherever you are, whether you're at the supermarket. Don't be just crossing the road with the phone, headphones there, or crossing the railway station, crossing the tram line and all that. And you're listening to songs, you're listening to music and whatever else you're listening to. You just got to be alert. You got to be alert at all times. You got to be vigilant as well. Hey, we don't know what went down there in Epsom this morning and what went down in my neighborhood as I turned the driveway to come out of the main road in Manurewa this morning. But do take care wherever you are, yeah? All right, and we've got news in Wangahau New Way, all right, at 12:30, all right, and it's going to be read to us by Leituala Lemaliotawa Lemaliatoa Lin Lolokini Pavihi MNZM. I love names. I really love names, you know, and I love it when you get to be called up to the stage, whether at school or at another gathering, and your full name is read out. Hey, I love it. You don't just say, Nimai, because there could be more than one Nimai in the room. Excuse me. I was baptized with these names, all these names. But if you don't give your full name, at least give your first name and surname. That's why. So the sister, she's going to be reading us, bringing us our news in Wangahau Niue. Jaro Local, Lewa Buruk, featuring Chris Young and Ron T. 531 PI, bringing Pacific people together as we continue to celebrate this beautiful Cook Islands language this week.

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3: Bring Pacific people together. And kia mataora te epitoma o te reo ko ki Airani. All right. Welcome, welcome, welcome. Kia ora na te I te awa te awa. A very good afternoon indeed. All right, it's 18 minutes to 1. Okay, and at, well, right, just a little after 1. Well, I'll be talking to Luke Makutu. And Luke Makutu is a partner success manager in New Zealand for the global cybersecurity brand Norton. Why am I talking to him? Jan has just launched the Fearless Planet Index FBI, a cyber safety intelligence hub that gives you real-time update and insights into scams, cyber threats, and other online risks. So, you don't want to miss this Talanoa. We'll talk Taiawa Talanoa with Luke right after one today. Here's Richard Parker with Se Baby. 531 PI, bringing Pacific people together. No mai haere mai.

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3: It's 9 minutes to 1 o'clock. So good to have you join us this Wednesday afternoon. All right. Now, an Auckland bakery's bacon and egg pie has been named the supreme winner at the Bakewell's New Zealand Supreme Pie Awards. Judges crowned Levain Bakery in Blockhouse Bay. Yay! Levain Bakery, Blockhouse Bay, Auckland, for its bacon and egg pie made with a family recipe dating back more than 40 years. New Zealand Bakewell's managing director, Brent Kersell, says it was a well-deserving win. I can't speak highly enough of Levain Bakery's bacon and egg supreme pie. It was a pure delight to taste with its smoky slices and petite core of bacon, the generous amount of whole eggs, and that signature light yet creamy sauce with a delicate hint of cheese. Its pastry and presentation sold us the whole package in the cold judging round, and we couldn't wait to try it. We weren't disappointed. A perfect pie and a perfect score. Whoa, look at that. Yeah. Mm-hmm. Oh, I'm just looking at the pie now. You know what I've been eating lately? Bacon and egg quiche. I really have to stop because some of my colleagues are saying, Anime, you're getting fat. Okay, let's not just take away from Levain Bakery. Levain owner and baker Sean Vaughan paid tribute to his Vietnamese parents. Oh, look at that. Came to New Zealand and bought the bakery that he now owns. Yay! They wanted to grow a very successful business specializing in English-style baked goods like Chelsea buns, Sally Lund buns, tank loaves and fruit loaves, etc. With pies, a big seller. He said, we never had bacon and egg pies in our culture, but French patisserie and baking were in our blood. Dad loved bacon and egg pies. He ate one almost every day. That was his thing in the morning, a cup of tea or coffee and a bacon and egg pie. That's my fondest memory of Dad when I was growing up. Ah, look at that. If you're passing by Levain Bakery in Blockhouse Bay, stop and check to see if they still have some of those prize-winning pies. You might even see a crowd. You might even see a queue out there right now, in Blockhouse Bay. Oh, so well done and congratulations, Sean Vaughan and your family, Levain, a bakery owner there in Blockhouse Bay. All the way from Vietnam, imagine, eh? Well done indeed. Yeah, I have to stop eating the bacon and egg quiche. I can't help it. They're really yum and they really know how to bake it. Okay, now I can't tell you where I always buy them from. Okay, maybe I could tell you and that'll boost their sales, eh? All right. And then there's another bakery, my favorite bakery in Manurewa. They sell, I think, the second best, if not the best, potato top pie. And then there's one in, I'm guessing that we should say maybe Howick, on the border of Howick and Eastern Beach. There's a line of shops there just before you turn left to go down to Eastern Beach. And what's the other beach on the other side? That row of shops before you turn left at the roundabout. And it's just down the road from McLean's College, that row of shops. I tasted about, how many years ago was that? Was it 10 years? And I've never stopped there, even though I've been going to Eastern Beach back and forth. I keep saying, I've eaten the best smoked fish pie. They sell the best smoked fish pie, that bakery. And I keep, you know, because I have people to drop off, I keep forgetting to just stop by to see if they still have it, if they still salad. So, yeah, talking about pies, pies, pies, pies. Yesterday we talked about biscuits. What's your favourite biscuit? Today we can talk about what's your favourite pie. All right, so you can call me. Maybe it's mince and cheese for some a steak and cheese, and then some with potato top, or some just going for the humble sausage roll. What else is there? What else is there? The quiche. Eh? Some of you go for the quiche or Sally Lunn's or the buns, but my favourite is the smoked fish pie and the potato top pie. But lately I've been buying the bacon and egg quiche. I have to stop. I really have to stop. And I tell my colleagues, this is not fat. No, I'm just putting on weight. Yeah, but I'm all fat. I don't want to be fat. I want to go back to fat old Nehemiah. All right. I know. Hey, that's how FBI people roll. Hey, Nehemiah, you're getting fat, eh? I know. One of them is Maaloa and Georgie. Yeah, because they're maroonies, eh? They just want to put me over. Okay, Dylan in Timuti. Tahawala, Naniwainea, 531 PI.

0: 31. Weather.
1: Northland to Waitomo, including Coromandel, Bay of Plenty, Taupo and Tumaranui. Fine. Overnight frost severe in places. Taranaki to Wellington, including Taihape. A few showers, sleety above the mountains, gradually easing with fine spells increasing. Morning frost tomorrow. Gisborne to Wairarapa, showers with occasional small hail and snow to 500 metres, gradually easing and retreating to the coast, then becoming fine, Apopo. Canterbury, Clutha and Southland, remaining cloud and showers near the coast, clearing this afternoon and becoming fine everywhere, severe frosts overnight. Remaining South Island regions, fine. Overnight frost severe in many places, Chatham Islands, cloudy periods and occasional showers, possibly sleety with small hail today. All right, it's 2.5 minutes after one, and that's your weather. Welcome, kia orana, Iteia. Avatea, so good to have you join us this afternoon. All right, and I have Lukma Kutu. He's on the line with me this afternoon. I've been telling you that I'm going to have a korero, a talano with Luke. Now, Jan has just launched the Fearless Planet Index, FBI, FPI, a cyber safety intelligence hub that gives you real-time updates and insights into scams, cyber threats, and other online risks. It'll help people to identify how and where they should guard up in time, eh? So Luke Makutu is a partner success manager in New Zealand for the global cybersecurity brand Norton. In his role, he drives strategic alliances with major retail partners and supports initiatives promoting IT literacy and cyber safety among local youth, rangatahi. He brings extensive experience from New Zealand's IT and telecommunications sector, having previously served as business director at Wi-Fi Technologies, as well as holding key account management and business development roles at Spark New Zealand, Lantech, and other leading companies. Kia ora, Luke, no mai haere mai. Oh, it's so good to
2: Tēnā
1: be.
2: Tēnā koe nei mai. Kia ora e te whānau.
1: And so good.
2: Lovely to be on your show. And wow, that was a lot you just shared. Jeez, oh. I didn't know I did so much.
1: Oh, come on now. Come on now. Congratulations. Yes, yes, yes. And Luke, you know, I forgot to tell you off air that your name in Fijian is Luke. Yeah.
2: I saw Luke.
1: I saw the Luke Makutu. Hey, the brother's Fijian.
2: Yeah. We're all connected somewhere.
1: We're all connected.
2: We're all connected across
1: right.
2: the moana.
1: That's really right. And so, look, what exactly is the Fearless Planet Index, and why was Jan Norton motivated to launch it now?
2: Look, it's an amazing tool. I've actually been looking at it just recently and realizing how effective it is at identifying some of the threats we need to be aware of when it comes to our digital lives online. We have a unique perspective being in Gen Digital, having 500 million customers worldwide, globally, in over 150 countries using our software to protect themselves from digital harm. So all of that data being able to be shared online in a FPI, in a Fearless Planet Index, allows our people to be actually able to be aware of some of those threats they need to be concerned of, because there's a lot out there and sometimes we forget, but having a tool like that makes it visible and really brings home that perspective of why we should worry about being online.
1: That's right. How does the FPI differ from other cybersecurity reports or scam alerts that people may already be familiar with?
2: Oh, 100%. I think a lot of that data will obviously be similar because we're all capturing the same types of scams that are happening to us. We're all reporting, or if we're not reporting, we should be reporting scams that are coming to us through our own cybersecurity solution companies, or local enforcement, government regulations, whatever it is you're identifying out there, Facebook communities, you should be letting people know that there's scams out there, and that data should be visible to people freely and accessibly. And I think the FBI does a good job of doing that.
1: Yes, all right. And the index updates in real time. How is that valuable for everyday internet users in New Zealand?
2: Oh, look, we're all living our lives online now. You know, we're connected 24/7. We've got alerts coming at us left and right. We've got pop-up notifications. We've got social media. We're messaging all the time. And, you know, it is happening in real time. So if we want to alert customers and let them know, hey, alert people, this is unsafe, that website's been flagged as, you know, not a real website. You know, with 90,000 e-shop scams in New Zealand in the last 30 days identified, that is a huge number. That is a lot of websites online trying to scam you and impersonating real brands or fake shops that actually, you know, can confuse some of our community. And so, yeah, having that data available is really important.
1: Mm. And look, what's driving such a high number?
2: Oh, look, if you look at the access to tools and technology that these scammers have at their fingertips now, I think we can all agree that technology is moving faster than we can keep up with. And, you know, collectively as a cybersecurity company and other companies out there trying to keep people safe online, we have to work really hard faster than the scammers to keep up to date, keep evolving, because the threats are evolving. AI is now in their hands, being able to generate websites and scams in real time that look, you know, an email coming through, a text message coming through, a pop-up on their socials, in their messenger chat. Those things are really hard to identify as scams. We need security companies to actually help us.
1: Mm, and
2: simple as that.
1: Yeah. And you know what? Look, with the fuel prices as they are, people are doing a whole lot of online shopping. They go, okay, you know, save the petrol. We'll just click here, click there. Even among people who consider themselves internet savvy, eh? Why are online shopping scams proving so successful?
2: And you're so right. You know, it doesn't matter what your background is. It doesn't matter whether you're educated, whether you're a first-time technology user, or whether you're an experienced veteran, even in IT. These scams are getting so sophisticated and they're evolving so quickly that being able to identify them is beyond some of our own capabilities, which is why we have to lean towards some of the technology these cybersecurity companies are using to be able to report back and keep you safer online with those alerts. And, you know, even reporting back to the government or local enforcement to say, hey, look, someone in our Facebook community is actually doing some dodgy scams and, you know, scamming our people. We need to have ways to identify and alert people to stay safe because, yeah, like you say, it is a living crisis at the moment, cost of living crisis. We're struggling to pay the bills, use the petrol. You know, $50 scam here and there can mean the difference between feeding our kids each week. So it's a big deal and it's worth thinking about. I was just looking outside and noticing the traffic and realizing, you know, what keeps the traffic safe out there while everyone's driving around. And it's the same when we're online. What's keeping us safe? What are the guidelines, the frameworks, the regulations that are keeping us safe from harm online? And arguably, we need to do a lot more. And the FBI is just one other tool that allows people to identify and be aware of what's out there.
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2: Yeah, look, and it really does come down to thinking before we click. Think before you click the link. Like, just take a few extra moments to do a bit more research. Often it's not about, you know, what we're purchasing online, but who is it we're purchasing from? You know, check that that's a reputable brand. Ask someone you trust, hey, do you know this brand? Is this a real deal? You know, as a family, I've got 6 kids. They're all online now from the age of 6 through to 17. And to try and monitor every part of their online interaction is becoming increasingly hard. And so, you know, and then I think of the elderly and the vulnerable at home by themselves on a mobile, trying to connect with their whānau and their loved ones. And a ad comes up that they've been thinking or talking about something they're wanting to purchase. Who are they talking to? Who are they checking before they click on that link? And so I guess we need to really strive towards being more connected in the real world before we click in the digital world, if that makes sense. I don't know.
1: Say that again. That's really important.
2: Be more connected in the real world before we click in the digital world.
1: Amen. Amen to that. You know what, look, as soon as my husband got to know how to start buying online, I didn't know. He said, oh, can you teach me? And I go, okay, click here, click there. And then next minute, a parcel arrives at our doorstep. I'm going, okay, stop right there. Stop right there. Don't make any more purchases until you show me. Is this the right one? Is this legit? I was so scared.
2: Exactly right.
1: I was really scared. Yep. Yeah. Yeah, because, you know, yep. with our people, something comes up, and ad comes up there, scrolling. Oh, I love this. Oh, I'm going to click here. Not knowing. Yeah, you're giving money away down the drain. I know. Yes. And so what are the biggest warning signs people should never ignore before making an online purchase? You've already said to think before you click. Hey,
2: Look, if it sounds too good to be true,
1: yes,
2: it usually is. Like, I work with retailers, and you know, I understand what a good deal looks like on a daily. But when it looks ridiculously too good to be true, and it's coming through my social media, or I'm getting a pop-up, I can tell. But if you're busy, if you're living in the digital world we live, where we're getting notifications left, right, and center, email, text messages, social media, chats, website pops. Too much can come at us at once. It can be overwhelming. And so for those that are, you know, not taking the time to sit back, have a breath, pour a cup of tea, bring out a biscuit, take a moment and just think before you click the link, because that link could cost you more than what you thought it was.
1: That's right.
2: And could lead you down a rabbit hole that you can't come out of. Mm. So I guess slowing down. I like to think of Maui, how he slowed down the sun.
1: Yeah.
2: You know, and I think we are in that world today where it's like that myth came from a legend that was relevant to our people in those days. We're in the same days. Technology, AI, scammers and cyber criminals are using it at a pace we can't keep up with. I just want to throw a net over the sun and slow it down so That's we've fine. Got more time to relax and take our time, take a breath, and ease our way through this digital world.
1: You're so right, Loki. And the FBI monitors threats across 245 countries and territories. What are some of the global trends that stand out to you?
2: Oh, look, phishing scams are just exponentially growing. We are seeing like 87% growth in eShop scams. That's huge locally. But worldwide, the phishing scams coming from, you know, impersonating global brands we trust, you know, big brands that we use every day, scammers are getting very tooled up with the AI and being able to replicate emails and invoices and, you know, shopping scams, but even letters from the government, like impersonating government regulated letters. This is something we all have to be aware of and not take what we see as real until we've checked with someone else, until we've done our own research. Taking our time to check it's legitimate is really important. So globally, worldwide, a lot of scammers using real government and real brands, company information to impersonate and scam our people.
1: Let's talk about protecting ourselves before we round off our kōrero today. If someone thinks they've clicked on a fake shopping site or shared their details, what should they do immediately?
2: Look, here's the thing. Don't click the link. Before you go online, have some protection in the browser. Use a free browser, Norton. We've got our safe web browser that you can use. There are other web browsers that are safer that can pick up some of those scams. You know, just try and not click on it before that's all I can advise is think before you click the link. Don't hand over your credit card details without making sure it's legitimate. Having those security systems in place before you actually browse online is the prevention is better than the cure. Okay. Let's prevent you going down that line before you click. So get some protection on your devices. There are trusted retailers out there that can help guide you step by step with your devices. Look, like I said before, looking out at the traffic, people have got their licenses to drive. People have vehicles that have safety regulations to keep you safe on the road. The same thing needs to be applied to when you get your first phone, get your first laptop. You need to be aware of the safety guidelines that are going to protect you when you go online. It's not the device that's unsafe. It's when you go online and everything's coming at you left, right, and center. So for me, prevention is better than the cure. Get yourself a security solution that works.
1: That's right. And for parents listening in today, look, what advice do you have for helping children and teenagers recognize online scams?
2: Same advice. We need to be connected to real people in the real world in order to navigate the digital world. Talk with your children. I try my best, but I can't do it alone. I need other tools, software, parental controls that I can set up on their devices that tell me how long they've been on their device, what they're searching for online, blocking some of that content that we know is unsafe for our tamariki. So, you know, these are all guidelines and steps before they get their device. And yeah, I would really encourage parents to, you know, do their best before they hand that device over to have some guidelines in place, to have a kōrero and some tools on those devices that are equipped better than me as a parent, better than a human, software that actually knows what threats are out there and is blocking them so your kids are safe online.
1: All part of digital literacy, eh? All part of that.
2: 100%.
1: Yes, 100%. Yeah. Indeed. And so, look, where can our listeners access the Fearless Planet Index and how often should they check in to stay informed about the latest threats?
2: Oh, well, look, it's simple. There's a link you can go on to the Fearless Planet Index, just fpi.gendigital.com. And, yeah, it's just on the browser, any browser, you know, any browser they have on their mobile device, on their laptop, and just click into the website. And, yeah, it's some interesting reading and I think viewing, and I think it just helps us be more aware so that we can be more prepared. And if you can be more prepared, then we're helping one another. So, yeah. Hopefully that helps.
1: Oh, that helps. Thank you. You've been so helpful today. Look, Vinaka Vakalevo and Kapai Lukma Kutu, a partner success manager in New Zealand for the global cybersecurity brand Norton. And so any final words, Luke?
2: Look, thank you very much for the opportunity to share with you today. I think it is very valuable what you're sharing with your kōrero and the people listening. And, you know, if we all work together to make things a safer place for one another and stay connected in the real world, then we can navigate that digital world together as well.
1: Indeed. Thank you. And I love the phrase that you coined, think before you click the link.
2: Oh, I like that too.
1: I love that. Yay. And the website again is fpi.gendigital.com. Correct?
2: Kia ora.
1: Kia ora. Lovely look. Yes. Lovely look. Much aroha to you and your whānau and your team there at Jan and Norton. Lovely.
2: Thank you, Nimai.
1: Have a great day. Ngā mihi nui.
2: Kia pai tērā. Ka kite
1: anō. Lovely talking to Luke Makutu there. All right, so if you missed that talanoa, that kōrero today, I'll post it up on our 531PI Facebook page. Think before you click the link. How about that? Cool, eh? All right, always with Ruo, and then we'll have our news in Ngangana Samoa at 1:30. Right here on the station that brings Pacific people together, Radio 531PI.

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2: Kia ora na I te ia awatea. It's 17 minutes to 2 o'clock. News is at the top of the hour. 0800-000-531. You will feel want to go into the drawer for the $600 worth of dental treatment. Then give us a call and I'll make a note of your name and then pass it on to our colleagues here who are looking after that particular campaign, yeah? All right, and don't forget, this Friday, a dentist will be in to Talano with Carolyn between midday and 3. So you don't want to change that dial because I need to see the dentist when he comes in on Friday and have him take a look at me teeth and see what he can suggest and also where his clinic is, all those sorts of stuff, eh? I'm sure Carolyn's going to leave the phone lines open for you on Friday if you want to call in and ask the dentist some questions. But if you want to go into the draw, then give us a call and then I'll make a note of your name so we can, and your name can be amongst the other names that have called in, the other listeners that have called in whose names are in the box right now. And then we'll make the draw during Pacific Days on Friday when Carol Ann's in. All right, here's Josh Tatofi. Whaka tere tere. Oh, hope my dear friend Gabby Lou and his family are well. In Tahiti, ia orana. Bringing Pacific people together, 3531 PI.

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Iai, dangi mondre ni de lani ravo ravo. Wola ingonungunu, kia orana i te ia awa te anau mai, haere mai. And mai taki ma ata for choosing to listen in this afternoon. So good to have you join us. This Wednesday is the 5th of August. Now after two today, I'll have a brief talanoa with Michael Sanginimbuk and Tamal Watt. Now they are from the National Broadcasting Corporation, Papua New Guinea. Yes, we're going to talk a little bit talk piece. Before 2:30, and then at 3:30, Filipo Motulalo will have another talanoa with them on PMN Tonga. All right, so they're here and they're walking everywhere and they're enjoying it, enjoying the cold weather as well. So we'll korero talanoa with Tamil Watt and Michael Sanginumbok. Okay, Earth Cree, yeah, soon come. 5:31 PI. And Vimala has the details for us at the top of the hour.

0: PMN News at 2 PM. Kia ora na, I'm Baimaila Leatinu'u. An Auckland University academic says understanding one's heritage language can generate a multitude of benefits for Pacific people. This week marks Epitoma o te reo Māori Kuki Airani, Cook Islands Māori Language Week, with this year's theme encouraging people to use their language as a foundation for the future. Dr. Ake Nicholas says research on Indigenous languages has found some knowledge of inherited languages impacts education and health outcomes.
1: There's so many benefits for people to have some degree of knowledge and comfort in their heritage language. The mental well-being and sense of self and identity is better. You're more likely to do better at school and do better at reading and writing in English if you know your heritage language. It makes them more likely to go to university. It makes them more likely to finish university.
0: Unemployment rose to its highest level in nearly 11 years as the growth in the workplace outpaced the number of jobs being created. Stats NZ said the unemployment rate rose to 5.6% in the 3 months ended June from a revised 5.4% in the previous quarter. A total of 171,000 people were unemployed, a rise of 7,000 on the previous quarter and 13,000 higher than a year ago. RNZ's economics correspondent Gills Beckford says employers are not hiring as the economy is vulnerable due to global shocks like the fuel crisis.
2: The number of jobs that were created in the past 3 months were about 5,000. The number of people who joined the workforce looking for work were about 14,000. Clearly, employers have not been hiring. The hiring demand from businesses is weak, and that's just the state of the economy.
0: Meanwhile, Labour Deputy Leader Carmel Sepuloni says the state of the economy is abysmal, with Kiwis leaving the country in droves and businesses going into liquidation. She says government needs to redirect its focus and provide the stimulus to sustain the local economy and generate the jobs to keep Kiwis here.
3: People are losing their jobs. More New Zealanders are going overseas because the opportunities aren't here. And business liquidations are at a record high. The government, I like to say, they're about growth. They're all about the economy. But the economy is performing abysmally under their watch. New Zealanders are the ones that are suffering.
0: To sports, the All Blacks have no intention of easing their way into their South Africa tour when they go up against the Stormers on Saturday morning, with loose forward Simon Parker warning it was being treated as if it were a test match. The clash in Cape Town is the first for the All Blacks on their 8-match tour, which includes 4 games against provincial franchise teams and 4 tests. The All Blacks team is named early tomorrow morning and Parker, who is likely to be included for the first time this year, says the players all want to be involved despite the game's non-test status. Meanwhile, the Springboks have recorded several World Cup winners for this weekend's test against Argentina in Buenos Aires, including captain Saya Colisi and lock Eben Etzbeth. And that's PMN News at 2 PM. For more Pacific news and sport, go to pmn.co.nz. 531
4: weather. Northland, Tū Waitomo, including Coromandel, Bay of Plenty, Taupō and Tōmarunui. Fine. Overnight frost severe in places. Taranaki to Wellington, including Taihape. A few showers. Sleety about the mountains. Gradually easing today and clearing tonight. Fine tomorrow with morning frosts. For Gisborne, Tū Wairarapa. Showers with occasional small hail and snow to 500 metres. Gradually easing and retreating to the coast. Then becoming fine apōpō. Canterbury, Clutha and Southland. Fine apart from a few showers about Banks Peninsula clearing this afternoon, severe frosts overnight. Remaining South Island regions, fine overnight frosts and severe in many places. Chatham Islands, cloudy periods and occasional showers, possibly sleety with small hail today. All right, that's it. News, sport, weather and your weather. Traffic wise, do take care and drive safely to the conditions. Yeah? Okay. Now, I've been telling you, I've been harping on about Michael and Tamil. We will talk to them right after this message and a quick song from Tupou's Finest. We're going to go to Papua New Guinea. Yay!
5: I te ia epitoma o te reo Māori Kuki Airani. Āpi i ia, kāpiki ia, te reo Māori Kuki Airani. 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

0: Radio 531 PI. Topo's finest, beautiful medley there. All right. It's 11 after 2 and I'm so excited because I'm here with my people. My Melanesian people. There you go. All right. And I've been telling you about Tamal and Michael. Well, they're in the studio with me this afternoon. Michael, tell me your Sangi Nimbuk. Am I saying that correctly?
1: Yeah, you got it. 70%.
0: Okay,
1: yeah.
0: 70. Tell me how it's supposed to be said.
1: So it's Sangi Nimbuk.
0: Sangi Nimbuk.
1: Yes.
0: Michael Sangi Nimbuk and Tamil what? All right. Welcome to Pacific Days. Well, welcome to Auckland, because I just asked you if this was your first visit to Auckland, to New Zealand.
1: Very first.
0: Okay. It's this first week as well.
2: First week? Oh, wow. Third day the first week.
0: Why did they send you during winter? So good to have you. So good to have you in the studio.
2: Oh, and we're blessed to, you know, being part of your program today.
0: Yes. Oh, thank you so much. How do I say thank you?
1: Thank you, Tomas.
0: And so the language you both speak is Tokpisin?
1: Yes, English and Tokpisin. Our third national language is Motu, but that's something that we're all not very good at speaking, so we'll stick with the other two.
0: All right, with the other two. Of course we shall. All right, so welcome, and please do introduce yourselves. We'll start with Tamal.
2: Thank you. 531 PI for having Michael and I, but I'll speak for myself. I am Tamal. You said it right. My surname is Watt. I am working with the National Broadcasting Corporation of Papua New Guinea. And we've got different divisions, and I am working under the National Radio Division. And National Radio looks after the radio, the National Radio Service, and Tribe FM, which is a youth radio. So I am with Tribe FM as a radio producer, presenter. And this will be my first international trip. And it has been the best trip so far since we left Port Moresby. And I felt like we've been eating a lot since we left PNG.
0: You need to. I think because it's the weather, right?
2: Yeah, it is.
0: The weather makes you want to eat more. And so what's your village name, or where do you hail from?
2: So Papua New Guinea, we are classed into provinces, into regions, and then into provinces. So we've got four regions, the Highlands region, New Guinea Islands region, Mumase region, and the Southern region. I'm from the New Guinea Highlands region. It's the coastal part of PNG, and that is made up of five provinces. The NGI region is made up of five provinces. So I am from the New Island province. That province itself is also known in PNG as the province with so many languages. In itself. So I speak two of those many languages in the province. If I speak it now, even though Michael and I are from the same country, he won't understand what I'm saying.
0: Oh, wow.
1: No idea.
0: All right. So how would you ask Michael, what is your name? What's your name in your language?
2: In my language? Isimnis.
0: For real?
2: For real, yeah.
0: That's a totally different language.
2: Yes.
0: Yeah.
2: And I'm pretty sure if he asks me, I will have no idea what he's saying.
0: So what would you say, Michael? What is your name?
1: Oh, I'm a city boy, unfortunately.
0: Oh. You're a city boy?
1: Yeah.
0: Okay. No, we'll let it slide.
2: That is so unfair.
0: It's so unfair.
1: She just overdid me with that one. I'm like, lucky girl.
0: Okay, and talk Pisin, how would you ask, what is your name?
1: Tamal, what's your name, please?
2: Oh, you just said my name.
1: Sorry. My bad. What's your name, please?
0: What's your name, blow you?
2: Yes.
0: What is your name?
2: What is your name?
0: And how would you say it in your language?
2: Isimnes. Michael, Isimnes.
0: Isimnes.
2: It's like, what is your name?
0: Oh, man, that's like Portuguese, Spanish, all rolled into one. Oh. Hey,
2: yes.
0: I love it. Isimnes. And that's just short, you know, and in Tokpisin and in Fijian. Vina e vamo. Hey, mm-hmm. Yeah, it's like there's more words. Isimness is just like one word, mm-hmm. two syllables, or maybe one syllable. Yeah. I love it. I love it a whole lot. And so, Michael, whereabouts are you from? What's your, right, your region and your province?
1: All right. So I'm from the Mombasa region. All right, but I'm from both. My mom's from the southern region. My dad's from the Mombasa region. So in the Mombasa region, we also have a number of provinces as well in there. So one of them being is the Sipik province. So a lot of people probably, if you look online, you know about the...
0: S-E-P-I-K.
2: Yeah, but that's east and west. So which part of
1: that? Yeah, that's east and west. So I'm from the east side. Of the Sipik,
0: right,
1: so
0: yeah.
1: The mighty Sipik River.
0: Yeah.
1: From that waterway.
2: The yeah. Crocodile Province.
0: It's
1: yes.
0: in one of our books when I was little, learning, you know, I think it was social studies, or maybe, yeah. Sipik Province. Oh, look at that. As soon as she said Sipik, I know how to spell this province. There you go. Man, welcome you, both of you.
2: Thank you.
0: And so what's been the purpose of your visit to New Zealand, and what does this exchange program involve?
1: It all started through an MOU signed between the NBC and PMNT.
0: Yeah.
1: Yes. And that is to, of course, develop a relationship between our broadcaster and, of course, the PMN, so that we can have some exchange of sorts.
0: No,
1: so we are the maiden exchange, a result of that exchange, yes.
0: Yeah. Oh, that's good to know. That's good to know. And so how long will you be in New Zealand?
1: Well, we landed on Monday morning.
0: Monday just gone?
1: Just the Monday just
2: yes.
1: gone, yeah.
2: In fact, we arrived at 12 midnight.
0: Well, yeah.
2: Sunday,
0: and
2: 12 midnight.
0: What shocked you?
1: Oh, the weather, yes.
2: Of course, the weather.
1: Yeah.
2: And not just that, I have to be honest, I love how the security... Here is, you know, it's done at the airport.
0: Yeah.
2: There's a number of checks that you go through before you're given the green light
0: of course,
2: to come into the country, like
0: right.
2: to go out the terminal. We don't have that back in PNG at our international airport at Jackson's in Port Moresby.
0: Don't say that too loud.
2: So that sort of got my attention,
0: yeah.
2: the number of checks.
0: Right.
2: I think I will not forget that.
0: Oh, wow, culture shock.
2: In fact,
0: yeah.
2: I will have to warn my colleagues if they want to come here.
0: Yes, good on you, Tamal, good on you.
1: Don't bring cooked food.
2: And make sure your shoes are clean.
0: Are clean, yeah. Well, cooked food, if it's frozen, you know, I think they'll accept frozen.
1: Okay.
0: Yeah, frozen cooked or partly cooked, frozen. And it's well packed as well. And it's come through the various processes
1: yeah.
0: and the
1: yeah.
0: checks as well. And have your documentation. Ready.
2: Exactly.
1: Very
2: yeah. Don't
1: yes.
2: forget to
0: yes.
2: declare whatever you want
0: to
2: bring.
0: To declare,
2: yes.
0: When you say no on your form, what's that I can smell? It's like KFC from PNG.
2: yeah, you declare yeah. or dispose.
0: Yeah, that's right. That's really right, yes. And so now, what have been some of the biggest the highlights? Now, you've been here since Monday of the program so far. What, you know, for you both?
1: For me, it would be how... PMN, especially with the with New FM, how they're able to do their programming and how they interact with the young Pacific audience
0: yes.
1: In New Zealand, especially here in South Auckland. So it's been a great experience seeing how they interact with listeners. Of course, their demographic,
0: yeah.
1: and now being here and seeing how. 531 PI also does the same. So we're really looking forward to learning more.
0: Oh, that's good to know. Mm. Have there been any ideas or practices you've seen so far that you'd like to introduce back home in Papua New Guinea?
2: Oh, definitely. For me, I think it was the studio setup in New FM.
0: Yes.
2: And of course, similar here with 531 PI. I think when we get back, we'll try to push our management
0: yeah.
2: and try to at least get something for us, at least some cameras, anything like that to capture what's going on in the studio online as well. So it's a setup for me, it's quite advanced. And there we were able to go through how New FM does their daily programming, some of the softwares that are used. And yeah, I've taken note of the software names and the planner sheet and all that. So
0: yeah
2: I'm so willing to adopt some of the ideas and bring back home with
1: yeah.
2: us.
1: Yeah, I think for many of us in the space, the media space, with using multiple platforms, I think is the new how do I say? It's the new machine. You know, we have our legacy platforms. You know, that's radio, television, and now online's really gotten really pushed the agenda that, you know, we've got to start changing the way we communicate and disseminate information with our audience. So coming here and seeing how well that is being done, rather than just you know, going online and seeing, you know, New FM on socials or 531 PI on the socials, we get to see how it goes out on
0: right.
1: socials. So it's
0: right.
1: great.
0: Yeah, there's a Michael in Tamil. Papua New Guinea is one of the world's most culturally and linguistically diverse nations. How does NBC cater to such a diverse audience?
2: Okay, maybe I'll start and Michael can help me. So, because NBC, we've got this advantage of having provincial stations. We've got radio stations in all of our provinces.
0: Right.
2: So these provinces, these provincial radio stations feed our national radio station, national service, radio mm-hmm. service. And I think that is one pathway that we're able to capture all the languages through the national radio service, because
0: right.
2: they feed us, and then our listeners, they have that, they're able to learn or to hear different language
0: right.
2: through the radio, the national service.
0: Wow.
2: Yes.
1: Yeah, that's been going on since, I think, once ABC, because originally, prior to independence, it was how would I say, the initiative by Australia Broadcasting Commission at the time, when they had run it, and then they handed it over to us prior to independence, like an year before that.
0: Yeah.
1: And, you know, to carry that on and then have that expansion with radio stations across the country, I think is a great benefit to its people.
0: Yeah.
1: And I think we just celebrated 50 years of broadcasting.
0: Wow. Congratulations.
1: 3 years ago. And I'm proud to say that, you know, there's a lot more talent that's coming through NBC, and with the growth and the recent inception of television, that was a gift from our parting former Prime Minister, later Sir Michael Somare. Television's roughly just under 20 years old, so if we can see television spread out more into the country, I think that would be a plus for PNG.
0: And you know what? We're talking about language, and just before we went to air, I did ask about the population. And you're both correct. 10 million. Yeah.
2: Yes.
0: So 10 million. What was the figure I brought up? 10,185,363. And how many languages did you say, Michael and Tamil?
2: 856.
0: 856. So we'd love for you both say something in your language, to the Papua New Guineans who now call Aotearoa New Zealand their home. You know, you were both talking, and my mind just drifted to the RSC workers that we meet every November during the Melanesian Festival. Oh, it's so nice seeing them, meeting up with them and seeing the dancers and seeing that they still have, you know, they still have and look after their cultural practices.
2: True.
0: Yeah, they're embracing it. Yeah, and it's beautiful. It's like being in at USB, you know, when I was a little kid and watching the Solomon Islanders, the Vanuatu people, the Papua New Guineans, New Caledonians come out, you know, with their colourful attire, Mekke, their dance costumes.
2: Yeah.
0: It's just beautiful. And them talking in their own beautiful languages.
2: Yes.
0: So we'll start with you, Tamil. We would love for you to maybe a thought of the day and reach out to our people who are here in New Zealand. A thought of the day and maybe something just to encourage them. Encourage them as they make New Zealand their home, that they be great ambassadors of Papua New Guinea.
2: Okay. If you're listening in, I'm going to say this in my language.
0: Please.
2: So, menu rock ilongoi radio 531 PI. Menu kalafanga darawesi waro. Lomon po parik tachir lang no, ya unique mot. Yes. your unique motor park that you lang no so enjoy to man si moro New Zealand or in Auckland mota lomon po anunong ina wala ilawa niyao rock on.
0: Oh wow, I love the last bit, rock on.
2: It's like thank you.
0: Oh, okay, so that's thank you in your language?
2: In my language.
0: How easy is that?
1: Rock I just on. Love that now.
0: Yes, look at that. Look at that, Michael. Yes. All right, Michael, over to you.
1: All right. Please, Mila, just a one play. Big talk, thank you, lo. Ogata all pro look out to me now long PMN big talk, thank you, lo. All family blue me long new FM and 531 PI golo ogata all kanre blue me all obrata susa mama papa all bubutu you plakam na you plaseton you plastap please you know I'm home blue me come back in lo place. I'm home due to Easter. And, you know, no ka mani pasidua, yumi ogata ba still boom, hamamas one time, and hamamas straight lo looking mo se, yumi holy culture strong too, lo place long way lo Papua New Guinea, but I'm best straight, lo yumi come out, yumi show him rest of New Zealand, na rest of the world too, o sem, yumi too, got culture, but yumi carry cam na show him to the globe.
0: Woohoo, rock on. Yeah. How do we say thank you in Tok Pisin?
1: Well,
2: thank you, Tumas.
1: Yeah, there's a lot of ways to say it. When you say thank you, Tumas, it's almost similar to how our One Talks in Solomon Islands say it as well.
0: Yeah.
1: But we can say thank you, Tumas, or you can talk thank you, True.
2: Thank you, True.
0: Thank you, True. So it's thank you, True. T-A-N-K, thank you.
2: Yes.
0: Why you? Thank you, True. Look at that. Look at him now. Him now is what, right on?
1: Yes.
2: Yes.
0: I'm ready. So rock on and thank you, True. Yeah, him now. And when I was little, I learned this. Jesus like him all geta. And big fella Susa, little mama, like him all geta. Yeah. Oh
1: yes,
0: my goodness, there you go. All right, there you go. And a lot of our people who now reside in Aotearoa, New Zealand, they were missionaries. Their parents were missionaries. And they came to your beautiful countries. And when they came back, they were rattling off in Tok Pisin, in Pislama. Oh, I'm going, man, look at these people. You know, they're Fijians and they're also Samoans, Cook Islanders who have married beautiful Melanesian people. There's Tongans that know how to speak your beautiful languages. And man, I admire them. And one of them is Filippo Motulalo that you're going to be talking with at 3:30 on PMN Tonga. So you give him heaps, eh? Give him heaps.
1: Oh, yeah. Absolutely.
0: But he can speak, I think, more than 6 or 7 languages.
1: Whoa.
0: Yeah, yeah. But when you speak in your language, Tamil, oh, you're going to throw him off, you know. Oh, which one is that one? Yeah. We got something. So that's good. All right. What's your favorite song or what's your favorite artist? We've got Shazi. We have, who else? Do we have Jaro Local?
1: Yeah. I mean, Jaro Local definitely is a one talk of ours. And, you know, he recently came to PNG and performed at the One Fire Festival.
0: Yes.
1: It's a festival that started off in Fiji.
0: That's right.
1: Yes. Yeah. And we adopted it over through an SME that is. Kick Entertainment.
0: Yes, you know how I know. You know how I said that's right, because my nephew is a drummer.
1: Oh,
0: yeah,
1: all
0: I know.
1: Right,
0: yes,
1: all right.
0: Yes. I know.
1: Yeah,
0: so
1: man,
0: he came here with the Paradise Roots, and he was supposed to go with them to Scotland, but he had other stuff, you know, happening in the background. Yeah, but one fire started in Suva.
1: Yeah. Yeah, I might be giving away too much, but I sort of asked our friends from Spinning Village about what their plans were for One Fire, if they were going to take it to the rest of Melanesia and the rest of the Pacific. And they've sort of opened the thought to Vanuatu.
0: Yes.
1: So Vanuatu, look out. One Fire just might be coming that way.
0: There you go. Man, all the RSC workers are screaming. Okay, we want to be home at that time. All right, so it's 2:30. We'll play the news in Lefagadonga, and then we'll come back, and then we'll play a beautiful Tongan song, and then Jaro Local. Which one? Tangi Nonem or Tangi Tangi Teke Teke Teke Kerteki Mary Siwai?
2: Yes, yeah. We can go for that.
0: Meru Siwai?
1: Yeah.
0: Okay, what does that mean,
1: Meru Siwai? Okay, so Siwai is a place in Bougainville.
0: Yeah.
1: And, you know, they say some of the prettiest women are out there in Bougainville.
0: Okay.
1: I'm just going to just put it out there. I'm a married man.
0: Okay.
1: When you see why girls are... out here in South Auckland.
0: Yeah.
1: Auckland, calm down.
0: Calm down. Yeah. We know he looks like a forward for the Kumuls. Okay. Yeah, but calm down, please. He's a happily married man, Michael. Yeah. All right. And he's also named after an archangel. You know. You got to feel dignified. Yeah. lovely. All right. It's 29 minutes to 3. Here's on news in Levagadonga.
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0: 531 PR. Jaro Local, Merisiwai, Ako Leo, featuring young Davey and Cousin. It's 16 minutes to 3. Now, David says that he might ask his wife to stay on a little bit longer because of the talanoa that we were just having with Taltala Filippo Motulalo. And so, Taltala, right after Cook Islands Language Week is Tonga, eh? Tonga Language Week.
1: Yeah. Yes, Tonga Language Week.
0: Yeah.
1: Starting on the 16th. So we look forward. And this year, the theme built around, you know, our singing, you know.
0: I love that. Yes.
1: It's built about our singing tells who we are. Our singing makes us warm.
0: Yes. There you go. See, I played the Jaro Local and I made you guys dance. Got it. Yeah, you are so right, eh? And how we just sing our hearts out. It's different from Talanoa around the Komete, around the dinner table. It's when we sing. Hey, it's a different feeling altogether.
1: A different feeling. Yeah. But even even around the Talanoa, if when people try to Talanoa, there's always some protection. But once you sing a song, once you start a song, it brings down all the guards and people let go and relax.
0: Yes.
1: You know?
0: Yeah.
1: But and that's why our celebration of our songs, it tells who we are. It also preserves who we are.
0: That's right.
1: Because it's easier. Sometimes, you know, if you speak in tongue, and we might be able to struggle with pronunciation. But once you start singing
0: everybody just joins in. Singing brings us together.
1: Yes.
0: Hey, even if someone is angry at another person, you just belt out a tune and everybody knows the words. Ah, before you know it, everybody's singing.
1: Yeah. And also, if you notice in a Tongan Faikawa, when they sing a song and then if somebody knocks on the floor or the wall, it means, for example, it may be talking about the place of my village, and it's something that I'm proud of, and I
0: knock on the wall.
1: Let everybody know
0: the floor,
1: that's my
0: on
1: village.
0: On the roof sometimes, people want to knock the roof.
1: That's my village, that's my language.
0: That's right, that's really right, and I'm so proud to be from that particular village.
1: Yes.
0: You're so right, Taltala. Okay, so a whole lot more Talanoa coming up on PMN Tonga this afternoon. So 3 to 6 is our bilingual program, and then 6 from 6 this evening till 6 tomorrow morning, Timaka is going to be on from midnight, eh?
1: Yes.
0: Ninta will be on from?
1: From 6 with the news until midnight.
0: Yeah.
1: But with Tevita's program, is bringing in listeners from Europe, North America, and throughout the world, you know,
0: because
1: because of the things they are talking about, but also at 2:30, this is 2:30 in the morning. It may be morning here, but it's good time in the States. You know,
0: that's
1: people
0: right.
1: waking up to all these songs, and they always talk about the reasons for these songs. Who wrote the song?
0: That.
1: What was it about?
0: That's
1: you know,
0: right.
1: Whether it was about the lady next door, or it's about the chief next door.
0: That's right. That's really right. And it's interesting topics, eh? That he usually brings up at that time of the night and at that time of the morning. So you have a great show with Taltala, and we'll see you again tomorrow.
1: Yes, there's some important, interesting topics also with election coming up.
0: Yes,
1: you know,
0: indeed.
1: Act is coming up with some things to attract Pacific voters, and also New Zealand First are coming up with certain things.
0: Right.
1: That might interest because a lot of our people, I think we've been let down, well, the feeling that we've been let down. We are struggling at the moment, family is struggling.
0: So the ones that have been telling you that we've been struggling, we've been let down, read the sticker on my bag.
1: Something, enroll to vote?
0: Enroll to vote, yeah?
1: That's
0: and when you've enrolled,
1: starts.
0: Make sure you vote.
1: And that's where we start.
0: That's right.
1: Yes.
0: That's right.
1: Yes. And you know, we've had these visitors from Papua New Guinea and Solomons. When I was there, I was very proud of the way they used their vote, you know? it may be one tick, but it was so important, and everybody used their democratic rights.
0: That's right.
1: And we should here too, you know.
0: Make your pen do the talking and the walking.
1: Use your democratic right.
0: So it's John Pulu is on leave today.
1: Yes, he's on better things, I suppose.
0: But, okay.
1: So I'll be JP for the day.
0: Oh, if you're JP for the day, Tertala, you forgot to bring our juice, a muffin.
1: He never mentioned that. I gave it to the visitors.
0: You gave it to the visitors.
1: Yes.
0: Thank you so much. Thank you, True.
1: Yeah.
0: Yes, thank you, True.
1: Right.
0: And what was the other thank you in Tamil's language for thank you? Oh, man, I've just forgotten now. It was an easy. Oh, rock on.
1: Rock on.
0: Rock, I love it. I'm learning these new languages. The Kuki Airani language, today the Motu language.
1: Yes.
0: And thank you, True, from Michael. And Michael, stay true and go back home when your visit here finishes. Stop asking your wife to extend. Yeah. You know why? Why he's going to ask his wife?
1: Right.
0: Because of the poor katunu you've been telling him.
1: Yes,
0: you and George have been telling him. Yeah.
1: Yeah, but it's part of encouraging him to feel free.
0: To feel free.
1: Yes. We'll look after our brother if he stays on.
0: That's right. Yes. If he stays on, All right. Have a blessed program, bilingual show, and also the rest of the PMN Tonga show from 6 till 6:30 tomorrow morning. Ofalahia.

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0: p.m. in News at 3. Kia ora na, I'm Vamaila Lea Tinu'u. Pacific unemployment remains more than double the national average as New Zealand's overall unemployment rate climbs to a near 11-year high. According to the latest figures from Statistics New Zealand, the Pacific unemployment rate stood at 11.6% in the June quarter, representing around 23,700 workers. Over the past year, Pacific underutilization, a measure of those working fewer hours than they want, rose to 21.3%. Nationwide unemployment rose to 5.6% this quarter, with 171,000 people now out of work, the highest level recorded since September 2015. RNZ's economics correspondent Gils Beckford says employers are not hiring as the economy is vulnerable due to global shocks like the fuel crisis.
1: The number of jobs that were created in the past 3 months were about 5,000. The number of people who joined the workforce looking for work were about 14,000. Clearly, employers have not been hiring. The hiring demand from businesses is weak, and that's just the state of the economy.
0: Budget airline Jetstar is introducing a new size-based baggage policy that will change passengers to use overhead lockers. Starting in February 2027, the airline is scrapping its 7-kilogram weight limit. Standard fares will only include one small bag that must fit under the seat in front. Passengers wanting to use the overhead lockers will need to purchase a priority carry-on add-on. The fee will start at $23 one way for selected domestic routes and vary depending on the flight. Jetstar says the move aims to reduce gate frustration over bag weighing, speed up boarding times and keep base fares low. A film documentary on the legendary rugby icon Jonah Lomu that screened in Auckland last week has moved audiences to tears. The NZ premiere screened at Auckland Civic Theatre as part of the NZ International Film Festival. Lomu documents his story through never-been-seen-before footage of his family, childhood friends and closest colleagues. It also offers insight into who the legendary All Black was off the field behind closed doors. Radio NZ spoke to some in the audience at the NZ premiere of the Lomu documentary in Auckland.
2: I felt so inspired. As a Tongan, I'm so proud, and I'm so proud for Jonah to be celebrated in this way.
3: I thought it was done very, very tastefully. It's nice to see our people being preserved in a really, really good way, but also being promoted so that the world gets to see our culture.
4: It's a really heartfelt documentary, and I'm glad that we're here to see Jonah Lomu in its true self.
5: And it just felt so special to be here tonight, surrounded by people who obviously love Jonah and being with family as well.
0: Hundreds in attendance at the documentary's premiere, which was part of the New Zealand Film International Festival, were left with tears and hearts full of pride. To sports, the All Blacks have no intention of easing their way into their South Africa tour when they go up against the Stormers on Saturday morning, with loose forward Simon Parker warning it was being treated as if it were a test match. The clash in Cape Town is the first for the All Blacks on their 8-match tour, which includes 4 games against provincial franchise teams and 4 tests. The All Blacks team is named early tomorrow morning, and Parker, who is likely to be included for the first time this year, says the players all want to be involved despite the game's non-test status. Meanwhile, the Springboks have recalled several World Cup winners for this weekend's test against Argentina in Buenos Aires, including captain Sia Colisi and lock Eben Etzbeth. And that's PMN News at 3 p.m. For more Pacific news and sport, go to pmn.co.nz.

0: malo e tau mao e honi pe a whawhiawhia pe ko hiko e tau polo kalama pia me ntonga i he wike o e lea whakuk ailani ki orana. 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Tamal Watt, pea mo Michael Sanginum Book from Papua New Guinea. Mi hama mas tu mas lo ki mi tu pla malo lele as we say in Tonga and thank you for coming on our program, but because we are Pacific people we have to have you on our show.
1: Oh, thank you so much for having us.
2: Thank you.
0: Welcome. Every Wednesday we have this program for Tongans, but I know there are Tongans also in Papua New Guinea, so give our love to any Tongan.

0: Ladies first, hey?
1: Thank you. Thank you kindly for having us on the show. Today, I am Tamal Wad, like our host has rightfully mentioned. I am with the National Broadcasting Corporation of Papua New Guinea. I work as a radio producer and announcer.
0: Yes.
1: And coming here with visiting the Pacific Media Network happened after an MOU, a Memorandum of Understanding, was signed by the NBC PNG and PMNT for exchange program to take place for, I think, NBC offices to come learn what we can learn here at PMN. And then also maybe PMN can sort of maybe teach us something that we don't have, anything like that. So I'll allow my colleague here to say something about himself.
2: Maloelele, I'm Michael. Michael Senginumbuk. I'm with the National Television Service for the NBC, but I do also have some experience with radio as well. As Tamal mentioned, yes, we are here for this engagement program. It's been a lovely 3 days so far, enjoying learning as much as we can, seeing the systems that are used, and how, of course, the station operates on both New FM and 531 PM as PI as well. So really looking forward to it, and including the weather also.
0: The cold weather.
2: Oh, the cold weather. You know, we don't have this kind of weather in Papua New Guinea. We have either the wet season or the dry season.
0: Yes.
2: We haven't really experienced all four seasons, unlike New Zealand and I guess the rest of the world that are, I would say, further from the equator.
1: Yes. Yeah. Yeah, so PNG is a tropical country.
0: Yes.
1: So we only have the wet and dry. We don't have winter, we don't have spring. And I think the lowest our temperature would go is, what, 15, 11?
2: Yeah.
1: In the Upper Highlands part of the country.
2: Yeah, it gets cold there. There's a bit of frost and whatnot, but three quarters of the country, it's hot or wet.
1: Yeah, it's only about 26 degrees Celsius. So come, you know, living a 26 degrees Celsius country to 8 degrees, we had to adjust.
0: I just saw the what it called, the atlas, how big Papua New Guinea is as a country. I think people in New Zealand, they don't know that New Zealand is, well, Papua New Guinea is three times bigger.
2: Ooh.
0: But I suppose that's that includes Timor-Leste.
2: Yes.
0: What we call the West Papua.
2: West Papua, yeah. Yes, it's just an imaginary line that splits us from them, but they're pretty much a part of us as we are to them as well.
0: And for our people also, Papua New Guinea is a place where, like, we have people from Tonga have been there as missionaries. People who have gone there. I'm part of a Catholic community from the Pacific. We've been around places in Papua New Guinea. We sent some missionaries from our place. Now we're just waiting for Michael to come over and exchange. Now we've been there. Now you.
2: like I said already, I'm a happily married man. And, I don't want to be chased out of PNG from the missus. So. But would love to visit Tonga some days soon. I think one great thing about, as you mentioned, was the missionaries back then. That union back then, when, you know, we had not just Tonga but other Pacific
0: Islands
2: that came by with the word of God, and they came around and that built that connection. And and for many of us that were not educated to know why is certain parts of PNG, you know, we do something similar to the Pacific, you know, the ignorance there without actually diving into the history on how these connections came about. And I guess throughout time and being spent in

0: within these communities and finding out a bit more.
1: Yes.
0: I found out that there are some great songs, I think especially for Cook Islands, because
1: yes.
0: it's Cook Islands Week as well,
1: yes.
0: Is that, you know, there were songs that were shared
1: yes.
0: in that dialect back
1: yeah.
0: then, that the communities that they impacted in the early, what, 60s, 70s, 50s,
1: yeah. Yeah.
0: You know, and they still hold on to those songs today.
1: Ooh.
0: And it's quite a blessing because once we were just hearing from Carol, and she was just telling us like, oh, they still sing those songs in the ancient dialect that we don't speak that today. And I was like, wow. And it really sort of makes us think about our languages as well,
1: yes.
0: being 856 of them. Tamal was speaking earlier on the show about her language. She can speak only 2 or 15,
1: yes.
0: Whereas I'm a city boy and I can't speak any of it, any of my own mother tongue, except for the two national languages, that's English and Tok Pisin.
1: Yeah.
0: So it's really an eye-opener and a blessing to have 531 PI and its sister station, New FM, you know, really strong with that belief that, you know, these languages must be preserved.
1: And that's why we have the like the Cook Island Language Week, and not next week, the week after is the Tongan Language Week, because of city boys like you.
0: Oh, yeah.
1: Who grew up in the city and they don't get to
0: yes.
1: use their language. Our Tongan theme is about our music, so we're encouraging our young fellas to sing. At least that's a good place
0: yes,
1: to start.
0: Yes.
1: Eh?
0: now, I think that's also felt as well in PNG.
1: Yes.
0: A lot of our songs as well, they're a good mix of Tok Pisin, English,
1: yes.
0: and of course our mother tongues as well. So. It's also something that we also like to see our artists do
1: yeah.
0: as well.
1: Tamal, your experience of coming, I suppose when you came to New Zealand, you probably thought they were all white man law New Zealand, but you come to Auckland and you find us, Tongans, Cook Islands, mixed.
2: Yes.
1: And we all call this home.
2: True. It's just like Papua New Guinea. When
1: yeah.
2: you go there, you see people from all over the world.
1: Yes.
2: They're there. They've got businesses or they're just living in PNG
1: yeah.
2: and have become Papua New Guineans. And it was nice to see that also here
1: yeah.
2: in New Zealand. And I'd like to just say a fun part of my first experience here when Michael and I came. So, you know, the crossings, pedestrian crossings,
1: yes, yes.
2: you have to be serious and careful about it. Like, not like in PNG. There are no, there's something different. There are crossings, but you can cross when there's no car coming.
1: Oh.
2: But here, you have to press a button and wait. When
0: you have to be very careful.
2: You have
1: yeah.
2: to be very careful. So that's something that I will go back and share with
1: yeah.
2: my family and my
1: yeah.
2: colleagues. I like about that. I think it's safer.
1: Yes.
2: And also we were like being very careful to, okay, let's not do this. No good police, but only me.
1: But the pedestrian crossing, they have the right of way. All the cars, even the one without the lights.
2: Yeah.
1: Every car has to stop.
2: Stop,
1: has
2: yes.
1: to stop. They have the
2: yeah.
1: right of way.
0: Yeah, I think we've been caught out so many times, literally thanking the drivers.
1: Yeah, yeah.
0: When we get to the crossing, they're stopping and we're walking by and I literally have to wave and say, thank you. They're probably looking at me going, what is wrong with this man? Because, you know, back home, we literally have to wave down.
1: Yeah.
0: Wave down the driver and say, hey, you know, you're going to give me way or not?
2: Yeah, because it's a crossing. I think
1: yes.
2: it's my right of way.
1: Yes.
2: Are you going to wait or not?
1: Oh, well, then.
2: Yeah.
1: But I suppose that's why it's good to come to different places,
2: yes.
1: we learn, and we
2: yes.
1: take home other things. But the fact that we have and enjoy you, because when I saw you the other day, I thought we were just part of the team. I'm so used. When I first started on the radio, I was doing the pigeon, the Solomon Island pigeon, and somebody came and looked over and said, there's no Solomon there. I said, I'm here.
0: No, true. It's quite a blessing when, you know, you can speak more than one. And it's also, we're also very grateful that, you know, we've come and we've met a one talk that speaks the same. So we're feeling a lot closer to home now.
1: Yes,
0: so
1: yes. Thank you. Feel home because we're here.
2: Yes.
1: Well, but thank you for taking time to be on our show, and we wish you all the best for your time here, and if you're around next week, we'll still be here. But unfortunately, when the Tongan Language Week comes, we've lined up I don't know how many pigs they're going to hook.
0: Yeah. And I mean, why as in, like, why are we going to be gone when that comes around?
1: But thank you for being part of our show today. One last word of message for our Tongan listeners, especially our young people. They're Tongans, but they live here. And like you, there are city boys like you, Michael.
0: Yes, my message to them is, you know, a lot of things is happening now, yeah. In the 21st century, yeah. You know, technology, the way we interact with each other, and, you know, we can get so caught up,
1: yes.
0: In how life is being lived now. It's all fast-paced, yeah. Online. My message to them, and I hope also to our PNG youth that are in New Zealand as well, to just take a step back.
1: Yeah.
0: Take one step back and, you know, and just observe and think like, oh, you know, I should think about, you know, maybe learning a language, or better yet, my own mother tongue, and it's something as well that I'm also looking at. So I know a few words. I love to make them into sentences, but yeah, you know, just take a step back from the busyness of life and just see, you know, how best you can do to at least do your part to learn a word or two or put it in a song.
1: Yeah. Give it a beat.
0: Give it a beat.
1: Toa?
2: So if you're going to be at the Pacific Music Awards and you see two new faces, feel free to just come up to us, say hello. Hi. We'll be more than happy to meet you. And if you want to ask questions about Papua New Guinea, feel free.
0: More than welcome.
2: To ask. And yes, learn your language is something similar that Michael said. I'm going to leave this with you because it's the Tongan language... week, is it?
1: No, this is the Cook Island now. Cook Island this week.
2: Okay.
1: And the week after, that's the Tongan.
2: Okay.
1: Yeah.
2: Okay, yeah, we're going to miss the feast, though. But yes, learn your language and be the best version of yourself.
1: And I have to get your contact number so that things happen later on, you know. We'll give you a call. Come on,
0: please,
1: help!
0: Please.
1: Some news from Papua New Guinea.
2: Looking forward to it.
0: Well, you know, we are the beginning of a relationship that has been made.
1: Yes.
0: And definitely look forward to seeing, you know, you guys coming across the PNG, and we treat you guys to some warm weather.
1: Well, thank you too much for coming on board, and all the best while you're here, and enjoy. John Pulu will be emceeing the program next week, I think, and that's why I'll be here again next week.

0: tataimi ko o se faham ne moe mini te taha. Anyway, it's Cook Island Language Week, and I'm happy to welcome Sisnation Seta. What shall I say? The the coordinator or producer? As we say in Tonga, pule lahi.
1: Oh, where pule lahi? Iyo, kau he pule lahi.
0: Iyo, pule lahi.
1: Blok lama a PM in Cook Islands. Iyo.
0: Welcome to PM in Tonga. Tell us what's happening with the language, with the Cook Island language.
1: Yeah, well, te me mua a maluelele ka inga Tonga, kia ora ana tātou kātou toa i te hepetomo mataore nei, he wiki leo whakakuki ailani. It says Cook Islands Language Week this week, so we're celebrating it this week through obviously the language and also the activities throughout the country to commemorate this incredible week.
0: Tell us why it's so important that we celebrate, we encourage, we go all out for, make our people feel good about speaking Cook Island language.
1: That's it. It's about making our people feel good, yes. Hey? The thing about, that is a lot of the younger generation that were born here, that's one of the comments that they've fed back to us, to the community leaders, is they're wanting to be confident, but at the same time their confidence is knocked down because they don't understand or know the language. And so to have weeks like this that have resources and opportunities for them to learn and nurture them in a fun environment and safe space allows them to continue on that learning journey right throughout the year and throughout their lives. So it's great to have these weeks to commemorate that, to showcase that, and to showcase that, regardless of where everyone is on their journey in regards to their language and learning their language, it is all about making sure you learn and you're confident and you build that confidence for yourself to be able to speak your language.
0: As a young Tongan, when I came here, I learned English, and I think I spoke English very well. But they always call me a Tongan, but then I feel that, so speaking my Tongan language helped me also to identify as Tongan.
1: As Tongan.
0: Is it the same journey also?
1: Well, to be quite honest with you, I was the same as you. I didn't know how to speak English. I learned how to speak English when I moved to Aotearoa, New Zealand. And that identified me as a Cook Islander because I was, speaking my language. Unfortunately, nowadays, it's not really the case, hey? Because we've got a lot of half-caste children here and there, and English is predominantly their main language. And so, now language isn't really an identification process, it's actually people saying where they're from, whereas we only spoke one language, and because we only are from one place, so nowadays people are multilingual, multicultural, and stuff like that. But at the same time, it can be an indicator. It's great to see that they are embracing that part of their heritage, because some of them are mixed heritage. So
0: And the other thing also, for example, as a non Cook Islander, I just lump everybody as Cook Island, but then I'm learning there are 15 islands.
1: Well, so this year that's part of the theme this year. So koe ka venga ki he tau uni, he leo whakakuki ailani, me kāre te tumutāpura no te imatahiti, me kāre the theme for this year reflects the uniqueness of the Cook Islands. And the theme for this year is me kite koe i tō i te tuatua i tō o reo tupuna, e tūranga rangatira tēnā no o no te uki āmuri mai. And in English, it translates to, with our language as our foundation, we will embrace the future. So this year, with that theme in mind, we've taken a different approach to our language week. Because we come from 15 islands in the Cook Islands, we have 6 dialects. Right, so we have Rarotongan, We have Atutaki, we have Manihiki Rakahanga, we have Pukupukun, and then we have Ngāpūtoru. And so this year, we decided to actually highlight the dialects because it is still unique to the Cook Islands. And so one of our dialects that we've highlighted this year is the Māngaian dialect. And our host city, Invercargill, is full of Māngaians. And so yeah, this year we thought with the theme being around embracing, you know, our language and our culture, but it also reflects accountability as well within the Cook Islands community, accountability and consequence. Because if you start learning it now, you know, taking accountability for learning your language now, it will consequently affect the future generation, because then you then will be able to pass on that knowledge to the next generation. And so that's what we're highlighting this year, right? Taking accountability and then the consequences of taking that accountability, but also our uniqueness and our diversity within the Cook Islands itself is incredible. So highlighting those dialects was one of the focuses this year, and I feel like it's been received pretty well. And you know, it's exciting to see all these incredible communities right throughout Aotearoa, from Te Runga Mai, Te Hiko, Te Ika Amawe, Tai Wātuki, Te Waipounamu, to the South Island and Invercargill, our host city this year, embracing it and showcasing all the wonderful work that they're doing. But then also abroad, you know, we see our communities in Australia getting on board with it, as well as back home in the Cook Islands, which is incredible. And, you know, the sad reality that we live in, especially for us Cook Islanders here in Aotearoa, is there's not that many fluent speakers of Cook Islands Māori here in Aotearoa. Yeah. It's really, really sad. And, you know, if we're looking at stats and numbers based on the last census, around 9%.
0: Nine?
1: Yeah, between 9 and 12, but, yeah, you know, 9%. Is the reality that we live in, and so that's what this theme was all about, is right, let's create a theme that kind of throws it back into our communities and our members. Hey, look, you are responsible for making sure that, you know, our language does not die, and then the consequences, you know, the future will benefit from the work that we do now.
0: Wow. For us, non-Cook Island, I mean, it's an education also to know the differences. That there's Māngaia, there's, the Pukapuka.
1: Oh, we love the Pukapukans.
0: Yes, I'm half Pukapuka too, because I always go there.
1: At the way.
0: But it's good to know also, for example, are there ways, for example, fishing? Are there Penrinians or the Pukapukans better in some kind of fish than some other islanders?
1: Oh, yeah, good question. I think style of fishing wise, there is a subtle difference between the north and the south. Fortunate for us in the north, we're very connected, and in the south, obviously, you know, there's quite some distance between the islands. But in the north, I can only speak for my experiences in the north, and what I've seen in the south is we pool fish. So we pool fish. Me tai ki te tuatau, akahei titihi. I don't know what the English word is for that fish, but it's the black and yellow fish. So when it comes to the season of the black and yellow fish, we don't necessarily like do the whole rod and thingy. We create little rock pools for them to kind of swim in, or little channels.
0: Yes.
1: And then once they've all gone into the rock pool, then we close off the rock pool and then we harvest the fish. So that's kind of a method that a lot of northerners do. And then in the south, you know, they do the whole kind of going out to the reef and then fishing on the reef with the boat, from what I've seen. And so there are specific fish in the north that we consider a delicacy. Mm. For example, in the north, you know, we don't really eat seaweed.
0: Ooh.
1: Yeah. we don't really eat seaweed. I forgot what the English word is for the little bubbly seaweed.
0: The bubbly
1: the,
0: ones.
1: The grapes,
0: yes,
1: you know, the sea grapes. Is that the sea grapes?
0: Yeah, yeah.
1: Yeah, we don't eat sea grapes.
0: Oh, should send it to Tonga. Oh, we'll love them in Tonga.
1: I heard a lot of my friends from Tonga say that's a delicacy in Tonga.
0: Yes, it is.
1: So in the south, it too is a delicacy, but we don't eat it. In the north, we don't. But it's you know, those are some subtle differences between the north and the south. But yeah, you're absolutely right. And you know, for example, where I'm from Manaiki, we have this fish called the pava. I forgot what it's called in English. I don't know the English translation. I do apologize, but it is the most fattiest fish you can ever eat on the planet of the earth, on this planet, and it is absolutely delicious. It's very fatty. It's very, very fatty.
0: Fattier than the salmon?
1: fattier and oilier than the salmon, I would say. Yeah, to the point where you don't need any oil to cook at all. You just cook it on the open fire and just...
0: Is that has a big, thick skin?
1: No, very thin. You don't even have to scale it.
0: Mm.
1: Yeah, you just chuck it on the fire like that and it just, it's delicious. But, the best divers, I would say, are from Penryn. Best divers are definitely from Penryn. And then the best drummers are from Manihiki, I must say. Yep, Manihiki Ranga have the best drummers. And then the best dancers, obviously, we have Araura Inua, Achitake Inua. Absolutely stunning, yeah.
0: With Pukapuka, they used to have the singing, and they used to invite me over to the singing. You know, as a Tongan, it touched my heart as a Tongan. Because, just to listen to that. So that's why I claim half Pukapuka.
1: Go the Pukapukans, eh? We love the Wales.
0: Yes, the Wales.
1: Well,
0: thank you for coming on the program. As Tongans, how can we support the Cook Island Language Week and make it... because I know there are some families with Cook Island... with Tongans and Cook Island families with Tongans. Mm. Or shall I say Tongans with Cook Islands in the family. How can we support you and the Cook Island language?
1: I think, to be honest, encouraging our kids to speak it, but most importantly, to utilize the resources that we are so lucky here in Aotearoa to have. You know, for example, Center for Pacific Languages have free courses Monday to Friday.
0: Ooh.
1: You know what I mean?
0: Yeah.
1: For all the languages, for Leo Whakatonga, for Ngangana Samoa, for the Cook Islands Māori. For free.
0: Yeah.
1: You know, you don't even have to pay a dime. MIT has some, Mamatupa Manapori has classes running every week. And people say that time is an issue. But these classes actually have times that can cater to whatever your schedule looks like. So I think utilizing those resources would be a great way to support, or even if you're in a position where you know what some of these resources are, flick it through to your Cook Islands friends or flick it through to community leaders and people out there. And also supporting our social media, PMN Cook Islands Facebook and Instagram. All our content, every like, every share, every comment goes a long way. So jump onto our social media, PMN Cook Islands Instagram and Facebook.
0: I know my girls go to St. Mary MacKillop. They're all dancing Cook Island this week.
1: I love that. And that's the wonderful thing I love to see as well. Is the schools embracing, the celebrations. For example, Manurewa, you mentioned your girls are dancing. Manurewa High School have taken a one step further and have got like a performance group that functions can actually book. So the kids, the students are continuing their polyfish journey and actually are part of the group. And then, they get bookings and, they... make a little bit of extra cash on the side, which is great.
0: I was going to say, they get paid and extra cash.
1: So that's work-life experience, which is wonderful.
0: They're starting them early.
1: they very are. But yeah, no, that's the best thing I can say, is utilizing the resources that we are so lucky to have here in Aotearoa, New Zealand.
0: Sash, thank you very much for gracing our PMN Tonga. All the best for the Cook Island Language Week.
1: Thank you.
0: And to all Cook Island who listen in, hopefully that we'll support you to speak your language. And know which fishing that you are great in.
1: Yes, no,
0: and,
1: thank you.
0: And for all those limu, or those...
1: limu, that's the word.
0: Yes. Send it over to Tonga, we'll have it to it.
1: And then on vice versa, send your uto to Maniki. Because we love uto. We make bread out of uto. We make biscuits out of uto. We make popos out of uto. And so my auntie, so my uncle is married to a Tongan lady. Auntie Monica. And so they went to Tonga last year, and he called us, and he was like, he called us with this big pile of uto on her land. And I was like, oh, make sure you bring some over, because we always make sure we bring uto over when we come back from the Cook Islands. And he said, no, this is not for us, it's for the pigs, to feed the pigs. I thought to myself, no, what a waste, bring it here so I can make some bread and sell it. Malo apito, thank you so much.
0: Thank you. All the best for the Cook Island Language Week, and to all Cook Island who are listening in, kia ora, and enjoy the week.
1: Kia ora.

0: 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Lefawalo?
1: Honorable Lefawalo,
0: Jeffrey Schuster. Thank you very much for coming in and taking the time to talk to us. We want to know how what's happening to Rugby Samoa because we are together in the Pacific on rugby. And as I said in the introduction, rugby has brought a lot of joy, with a lot of meanings, directions for our young people, for our families, and even now in Tonga. If the leadership goes wrong, then it closes off a lot of the opportunities where we are. But first of all, thank you for coming today. Malo so full and thank you, Malo Lava Mai. Thank you for humble enough to come to our Tongan PMN program. Malo.
2: Malo Lele Filippo, it's a pleasure to be here and a pleasure to be invited to talk to you on your program.
0: How is the our concern as Tongans, we stand on the side and we want the best for rugby Samoa because the best will come to Tonga too. The best, and as you said in our little introduction, we worked as a region, you know, support to take the Pacific to where we are now.
2: Thank you, Filippo. You're exactly right. The relationship in rugby between us, Tonga and Fiji, goes right back to 1924.
0: Yes.
2: That's when the first time Fiji came over to play a rugby test with Samoa, and we couldn't call it a test unless Samoa was registered as a rugby union. Because the Maris brothers brought rugby to Samoa in the 1880s, but it wasn't, and we'd been playing rugby from then. And up to 1924, but we first got registered in 1924 when we had to play Fiji. So in that same year too, we also played the Tongans.
0: Ooh.
2: So that was the start of the triangular tournament between Fiji, Tonga, and Samoa. Because the only teams we played in the old days were Fiji and Tonga. Tonga and Fiji were invited to the UK, to Australia, New Zealand, but we were like the youngest sibling that didn't get the opportunity to play against the bigger home nations. And it's quite sad to see what's happening in Lakapi Samoa.
0: Yes.
2: It's disappointing that it's gone this way. And it has, whatever the outcome of this will be, the negative impact will last for a lot longer than even whatever settlement is arrived at or whatever pathway is developed after this. A lot of the damage has been done and damage will continue to go on for a while.
0: Especially we begin to see structures also where you were caring for those who were gone through the games because they were getting older or perhaps drop out. And from memory, there were people going around looking after and checking out on how these players, you know, where are they, how are you doing? That's another setup also that you were caring for the aftermath also. But to have the grassroots destroyed, or have the beginning destroyed, or have the people who should be initiating the groundwork, It's sad.
2: Yeah, Filippo, it's very sad in this, that sense. And also very sad to see that, you know, what's happening, the squabble between the two groups. One has been launched in the hope of replacing the other body,
0: yes,
2: which is the body that's registered to World Rugby. So it's just my own observation. It takes a lot more energy. It takes less energy to maintain anything and keep it going than the amount of energy you need to destroy something and start again.
0: Yes.
2: So to start anew, it's going to take a lot of resources, a lot of commitment, and basically because people don't get along. We are all strong-minded, we all love rugby, we all want the best for what we perceive for rugby.
0: Yeah.
2: But at the end of the day, this is my own opinion, Filippo, it's about the players. It's about the players who are playing now and the players who will come later, that they will see a pathway of being offered by rugby to play and go play overseas, to go to Manu Samoa, to go to Ikaretahi, to play for the Flying Fijians in sevens and 15s version of the game, and both for males and females.
0: Yes,
2: but you know that is going to be severely affected. All of us in the islands, same scenario in with Tonga and Samoa and Fiji. Players don't sit and remain in the game if they see that there's something completely wrong, the governance is wrong, there's no unity. They will look for the other sport to go to that will take them to go play
0: somewhere else.
2: Different kind, yeah.
0: So especially they
2: will go to league,
0: yeah.
2: They will go to soccer, because those would be the opportunities, because that would be the impact.
0: Please.
2: If the current impasse does not resolve positively, and the World Rugby, which will be involved to assist the situation with Samoan rugby, and if they come to the conclusion that Samoa will be suspended from World Rugby, then the impact is there will be a domestic competition, but to go well.
0: Yeah.
2: So is that the fruit these guys want to come out of this? Because if that is the fruit they see, but still pursue this avenue, then I don't see any vision to develop the game for the people who are playing now and the ones who are coming down, because that really is the future of your game. Is you do the work now, but your vision is for the later generation that come through. That when they come, there is a pathway to go to.
0: Yes.
2: And you know, this is my own view, Filippo, in terms of Pacific Island rugby. Samoa and Tonga are exactly in the same boat. You know, there are no companies in big enough in Tonga and Samoa that can provide the amount of level of sponsorship to required for a professional team. Rugby went professional from 1995.
0: Yeah,
2: it's just totally blew Fiji, Tonga, and Samoa away, because at that time we were only allowed by the IRB to pay an allowance of $20 a day per player. So we were all able to have done the Tonga, Fiji, and Samoa. You know, we were not rich, but the unions were able to afford that amount.
0: Yeah.
2: But when the game exploded professional after 1995, the World Cup, we were left for dead. Because Fiji is okay now, because Fiji is now sponsored by the family, the American family that owns Fiji Water.
0: Ooh.
2: And the Swire Shipping Company. Ooh. But Tonga and Samoa don't have companies like that. They don't have companies of that size that could provide the amount of money to fully professional with Manu Samoa and Ikaretahi. There is no doubt. We have talent pouring out of our ears. The kids in Samoa and Tonga, and our kids who grew up in New Zealand and Australia, we got talent, but it's the money. And I don't quite see in the way going forward, that replacing governance is going to sort out the basic problem. Yeah. If you don't have the money, you will still have problems.
0: Yes.
2: So that's a fundamental problem. Some of my colleagues might disagree, but that's a view. That's my experience. Working with I worked with Samoan rugby for over 15 years, and that was my experience. I'll tell you, we were from 1995. After 1995, we were sponsored by the New Zealand Merchant Banking Group, Fay Ridgewood, and they're quite a big company.
0: Yes.
2: But in the end, they could not afford to provide the level of finance required in the professional environment that was being paid by the other professional countries for the athletes. So we parted ways.
0: Yeah.
2: So if a big company like that, big in New Zealand, couldn't support Manu Samoa in the level that we needed to stay at the top international level, it's very difficult to see how Tonga and Samoa could really reach the top if you can't really afford it. And Filippo, if you look at it. From after 1995, when the game went professional, the decline of results for especially for Samoa and Tonga in 15s went downwards. Samoa's never gone up to a quarter final after 1995.
0: Yes.
2: So for me, my view is it goes right back to the money.
0: Yes.
2: If you don't have the money to pay your top players. To keep them in a common competition where you develop your own style of play and develop the strategies that you're strong at, you will not be at the top eight of the Rugby World Cup.
0: And I think that's what Manu Samoa did. You know, it showed that Manu Samoa has a unique way of being present, you know, with their style. I remember watching one of the games and they were talking about the chiropractor inside the game. And I looked again, they were referring to Brian Lima, you know. because of the way they tackle, the way they play, the way they give themselves to the game. But that became the identity of the Samoan team. And I think slowly with Tonga and Fiji, but to lose that now, I was always a community worker. I always proud of the result, the good results in the community, because of the influence our rugby players brought to their families and to the younger. You know, you have somebody to visit the school or the church, or we have a community. They walk by, everybody said, "Oh, no." But, you know, it was an inspiration to be somebody also for the young fellow, you know. And for me, that is very important. I'm going to miss that. And we'll probably pay a price that it will be very hard to to pay back. That's my fear. How can we go forward for now, Honourable?
2: Well, it's difficult to gauge which direction the whole dispute will go to. Definitely, World Rugby will be involved. They'll conduct an investigation into the allegations against the current Lakapi Samoa, and whatever the outcome, if the allegations are substantiated, they will make a decision based on that. If the allegations are not substantiated, well, the question then is, what is the new Samoa Rugby Football Union organization going to say about that? Because you can't. If the outcome of the investigation by World Rugby's allegations are baseless, then there really is no basis to base their view that board should be removed.
0: Mm-hmm.
2: But you know, the assertion that's put forward is because our 7s and our 15s are losing. We've been losing. Well, our 7s did really, really well under Paleo Mavanga Diki Tafua and under Steve Beefer.
1: Yes.
2: But also we come back to the issue of money. And also to the style of play, because that sevens team was really, really at the top of the game, because all the players were based in Samoa, the whole year round. And if the coaches wanted them to train 7 days a week, they were there to train 7 days a week. So it was the only way, you know, you could logically develop a style of play and the players. Yeah. All our other kids from Australia were invited to come and join the camp, and because they were all training together in Samoa, based in Samoa, they were able to develop a style of play that matched and took them up to the top of the world. But after that sevens team, our sevens has gone downwards. Not because the talent is not there or the ability of coaches is not there. Yeah. It's because other world countries have come up with more money to develop their teams. It all comes back to resources.
0: Yes.
2: So if our team are not playing in, we're not part of the seven series anymore, if we're not part of that competition, it's very hard to
0: get sponsorship,
2: to get to the top if you're not in that competition. Yeah. So Fiji is the only one that's in there regularly.
0: Yeah.
2: And Fiji always is strong in sevens competition. They also have a very strong domestic competition that's professional.
0: Yes.
2: There's prize money. They have a 3 month sevens period. And
0: even the churches in Fiji, we have the parishes, they have a competition in August every year.
2: So you know, the Fijians have one of the best domestic competitions for sevens.
0: Yes.
2: And you know, what Dickie also did was not only did he train his team there, but he also sent the Samoan team to play in Fiji in that domestic competition. You know? So it was a way to boost and develop a game and a pathway for us. And it's the difficulties faced. It's not as easy as just saying, oh, the results are poor. The results are poor because you don't have the resources to take you up. If you don't have a competition and you don't have a pathway to go to the international competitions, you're going to be hamstrung. So it doesn't. You can bring in the. You can. We even brought in Gordon Titchens.
0: Yes.
2: We didn't qualify for the Olympics. So what's the excuse for that?
0: Honorable, because I'm locked with time. Thank you very much for your time. Thank you for coming and stirring this topic that I'm sure it's important to all our hearts. We pray, I suppose, that the best will come, because I know we in Tonga, our Maorishi in Tonga is following the Maorishi in Samoa. And with the support that you have and also the leadership that you have taken also for the Pacific region, for Fiji, for Tonga, thank you for that. But for coming in this evening also, Faftai and Malo Obito, I can only pray from my side that the best will come for our people, for our young people, for the future, and for the games. Faftai and Malo Obito for coming in.
2: Yeah. Thank you very much, Sue Filippo. Thank you for the opportunity.
0: And, thank you.
2: Look forward to catching up with you again some other time.
0: You will. Thank you.

0: PM News at 5, Dolofokoe, I'm Vamala Leatinu'u. Pacific unemployment remains more than double the national average as New Zealand's overall unemployment rate climbs to a near 11-year high. According to the latest figures from Statistics New Zealand, the Pacific unemployment rate stood at 11.6% in the June quarter, representing around 23,700 workers. Over the past year, Pacific underutilization, a measure of those working fewer hours than they want, rose to 21.3%. Nationwide unemployment rose to 5.6% this quarter, with 171,000 people now out of work, the highest level recorded since September 2015. RNZ's economics correspondent Gils Beckford says employers are not hiring as the economy is vulnerable due to global shocks like the fuel crisis.
1: The number of jobs that were created in the past 3 months were about 5,000. The number of people who joined the workforce looking for work were about 14,000. Clearly, employers have not been hiring. The hiring demand from businesses is weak, and that's just the state of the economy.
0: Frost and chilly temperatures are forecast for much of the country Wednesday as a polar blast lingers. Frigid air flowing from Antarctica brought snow to low levels in Dunedin and Christchurch on Tuesday, closing roads and schools, and Wellington had a rare flurry of snow. Met Service meteorologist Katie Leon said the snow was set to ease today, but the cold snap would continue. She says all of Aotearoa is experiencing below average temperatures, with snow lingering around the east coast and southern coast of the North Island, as well as the northern part of the east coast of the South Island for some early parts of the morning. Christchurch could see some snow about Banks Peninsula, about the higher ground, but the city itself will see those sleety showers easing off. A film documentary on the legendary rugby icon Jonah Lomu that screened in Auckland last weekend has moved audiences to tears. The NZ premiere screened at Auckland Civic Theatre as part of the NZ International Film Festival. Lomu documents his story through never-before-seen footage of his family, childhood friends and closest colleagues. It also offers insight into who the legendary All Black was off the field behind closed doors. Radio NZ spoke to some in the audience at the NZ premiere of the Lomu documentary in Auckland.
2: I felt so inspired. As a Tongan, I'm so proud, and I'm so proud for Jonah to be celebrated in this way.
3: I thought it was done very, very tastefully. It's nice to see our people being preserved in a really, really good way, but also being promoted so that the world gets to see our culture.
4: It's a really heartfelt documentary, and I'm glad that we're here to see Jonah Lomu in its true self.
5: And it just felt so special to be here tonight, surrounded by people who obviously love Jonah and being with family as well.
0: Hundreds in attendance at the documentary's premiere, which was part of the New Zealand International Film Festival, were left with tears and hearts full of pride. To sports, former world heavyweight champion Joseph Parker has been cleared to return to the ring after his provisional suspension was lifted. The Kiwi boxer was under investigation by UK anti-doping after testing positive for a recreational drug following his loss to Fabio Wardley last November. Parker consistently maintained his innocence, attributing the failed test to sample contamination. In a statement today, Parker confirmed the suspension has been lifted, saying he is pleased to clear his name and expects to return to the ring soon. And that's PMN News at 5pm. For more Pacific news and sport, go to pmn.co.
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0: Pima News S6 whakalofalai atu amba maila lea tinu'u. An Auckland University academic says understanding one's heritage language can generate a multitude of benefits for Pacific people. This week marks Epetoma o Te Reo Māori Kūki Airani, Cook Islands Māori Language Week, with this year's theme encouraging people to use their language as a foundation for the future. Dr. Ake Nicholas says research on Indigenous languages has found some knowledge of inherited languages impacting education and health outcomes.
9: There's so many benefits for people to have some degree of knowledge and comfort in their heritage language. So mental well-being and sense of self and identity is better. You're more likely to do better at school and do better at reading and writing in English if you know your heritage language. It makes them more likely to go to university. It makes them more likely to finish university. There's
0: Electoral authorities are making it easier for Pacific voters who may not be in the country for this year's general election to enrol and vote online before November 7th. Enrolments close on October 25th, after which voting is open until polling day on November 7th. As of June 30th, just over 89% of the eligible population was enrolled to vote. That's higher than the June 30th enrolment figures for the three previous election years. In 2023, 94.7% of eligible voters were enrolled, but only 78.2% of them actually ticked a box. Elections NZ spokesman Hone Fowler hopes families, friends or work colleagues will help to get the numbers up this year.
10: Getting the word out is really key. Just being aware, okay, am I eligible to vote? Have I lived in New Zealand, Aotearoa, for 12 months or more? If you meet those criteria, you might be eligible to vote. Just going through the process via vote.nz for mean that having your say at this year's election can be a real thing, whether you're here in Aotearoa or in the Pacific.
0: Pacific unemployment remains more than double the national average as New Zealand's overall unemployment rate climbs to a near 11-year high. According to the latest figures from Statistics New Zealand, the Pacific unemployment rate stood at 11.6% in the June quarter, representing around 23,700 workers. Over the past year, Pacific underutilisation, a measure of those working fewer hours than they want, rose to 21.3%. Nationwide unemployment rose to 5.6% this quarter, with 171,000 people now out of work, the highest level recorded since September 2015. RNZ's economics correspondent Gils Beckford says employers are not hiring as the economy is vulnerable due to global shocks like the fuel crisis.
1: The number of jobs that were created in the past 3 months were about 5,000. The number of people who joined the workforce looking for work were about 14,000. Clearly, employers have not been hiring. The hiring demand from businesses is weak, and that's just the state of the economy.
0: Former New South Wales representative Matt King has been appointed as the new head coach of the Blues men's State of Origin team. The 45-year-old replaces Laurie Daly, who stepped down after guiding New South Wales to a series victory over Queensland this year. King played 9 matches for the Blues during his playing career and has served as an assistant coach with the team since 2024. He takes on the head role on a 2-year contract, with his primary task being to defend the Origin Shield. And that's PMN News at 6 p.m. For more Pacific news and sport, go to pmn.co.nz.
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Koi

0: PM News at 6. Talfakoe, I'm Lee Vamatautia Morgan. Finance Minister Nicola Willis says government is determined to fast-track work and employment initiatives as the country grapples with an 11-year high unemployment rate. Stats NZ's latest unemployment figures show nationwide unemployment rose to 5.6% this quarter, with Pacifica unemployment more than doubled at 11.6%. That equates to 23,700 Pacific workers out of a total of 171,000 Kiwis who do not have jobs. Nicola Willis says that they will focus on generating industry initiatives to create long-term sustainable jobs for workers.
1: The government is taking responsibility for progressing policies that will support job creation now and into the future. That's everything from fast-tracking major construction projects and developments that will support thousands of jobs, through to the investment boost tax policy to encourage the investments that support long-term sustainable jobs.
0: Meanwhile, the Labour Party has described the latest unemployment figures as a damning verdict on the government. Finance spokesperson Barbara Edmonds says Māori, Pacific and young people are disproportionately affected.
2: It is almost double for Māori, and it is definitely double for Pacific. So the impact on them, particularly because we know economic scarring is not just one generation, means they can't put food on the table, they can't pay their rent, they can't afford to do the things that they would like to do.
0: China's launch of a long-range ballistic missile in the Pacific in July is expected to be a key discussion point when foreign ministers from around the Pacific meet in Suva today. Ministers are also expected to address the fuel crisis, regional security, climate change, economic resilience and growing geopolitical competition. Canterbury University academic Professor Stephen Ratuva says China's decision has divided the region, with small island states concerned they may lose out on China's substantial aid support.
3: Australia is in a position to be able to make strong statements, perhaps not the small island states because of their vulnerability in the context that they rely on China as well for aid. It's going to be a mixture of approaches there. The small states are be cautious, while Australia and New Zealand will be trying to push for a harsher, stronger statement.
0: With just a week to go until Cook Islands head to the polls, a local news editor says the cost of living remains the dominant issue for voters. Rasneel Kumar of Cook Islands News says the election campaign period is well underway, with campaign rallies held across Rarotonga and other islands. He says the biggest concern for voters is the rising cost of living, with global conflicts contributing to resource restraints and costs. Rasneel Kumar says that public infrastructure, including roads and outer island development, has been a prominent feature of many campaigns. The Cook Islands general elections are scheduled for August 12th, with advance voting already underway. And turning to sports now, and prop Siale Lawaki and inside back Josh Jacob are set to make their All Black debuts, while Patrick Toipolotu will lead the side in their tour opener against the Stormers in South Africa. Coach Dave Rennie has made sweeping changes to the team that defeated Ireland last month, with Ollie Norris, Fabian Holland, Simon Parker, Ethan Blackadder, Carl Preston, Bowden Barrett and Rico Ioane all playing their first All Black games of the year. With Adi Savia missing from the first part of the tour and tour captain Cody Taylor injured, Tuipolotu has been named as skipper for Saturday morning's clash in Cape Town. And that's PMN News at 6. For more Pacific news and sports, go to pmn.co.nz.
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4: Kia ora, malolele, talofa lava and bulla. Welcome to Pacific Mornings. It's Thursday the 6th of August. I hope you're staying warm wherever you are today. It's great to have your company wherever you're listening across Aotearoa and the Pacific. William Tirite is on his final week of a well-deserved holiday, and I'm your guest host for today, Andre Fao also. With me this morning is producer Levi. Levi, why are you wearing shorts?
0: I don't know, man. It was a little bit warm in the house today, and I left the house and found out.
4: I'm just going to paint the picture for you. Levi is wearing shorts, and it's 1 degree outside.
0: Is that actually the true temperature?
4: Yeah, it's 1 degree. I looked at my phone just before we went on air. It's 1 degree
0: I'll
4: here in Monaco.
0: What, I think in my house it just didn't feel like that. And I thought, oh, okay, it wasn't as cold as yesterday, and I left.
4: The heat pump always deceives you.
0: Yeah, it does, bro. So I thought, we just carry on, or we turn around and start it again. So I just thought, oh, we'll just carry on.
4: Yeah, well, I'm glad that we're here in the studio with the heater on, and we've got a lot to cover today.
0: Am I right in saying this is your last show with us for a while?
4: Yeah, well, it's my last show hosting, and then Will's back. But I'll be on the air next week,
0: you'll
4: hopefully.
0: Be on with us.
4: Yeah. And next week's my last week before I head back to the States.
0: We'll get all the juice out of you that we can.
4: Oh, yeah, definitely. Well, I've been keeping an eye on some of the stories that have come out overnight, and here they are. New Zealand's unemployment rate, unfortunately, has climbed to an 11-year high of 5.6%. Official data shows 171,000 people are now out of work as job creation slows. Economists say business uncertainty and weak economic activity are suppressing new hiring across the country. Analysts expect the labour market to remain soft until next year. Now, a 49-year-old man is due in an Auckland court today following a violent morning spree in Epsom yesterday. Police say the man assaulted a jogger, stole a car and rammed it into a group of high school cyclists. Three teenagers were injured, including one boy who remains in critical condition in hospital. The accused faces 14 charges, including grievous bodily harm and animal cruelty. It was just a horrible story to read yesterday. Now, corrections officials in Auckland have launched a major review into the operational safety of Mount Eden Prison. The facility has faced growing pressure from a rising remand population and a series of high-profile security incidents. Recent police investigations uncovered staff corruption and cellmate violence, leading to three inmate deaths. Investigators will analyse daily operations to recommend immediate safety improvements for staff and prisoners. Now, it is a cold morning here in Auckland, and I'm sure it is across the country. Freezing winter temperatures are gripping much of New Zealand today, with double-digit negative lows in the south. Weather forecasters say clear skies are causing widespread severe frosts from Hamilton down to Christchurch. Transpower is warning of potential power shortages as national electricity demand reaches record levels. Met Service says the polar blast should ease by the weekend as warmer winds arrive. Now, New Zealand Prime Minister Christopher Luxon is defending his use of an Air Force flight following a political fundraiser. Opposition MPs accuse Luxon of using military planes as a personal taxi service after his flight to Auckland. Luxon says commercial flights were unavailable and he needed to reach early morning meetings. Labour leaders say Air Force planes must not support political campaigning. Now, we have a packed show for you coming up today. New research shows just 44% of Pacific people have emergency savings compared with 62% of New Zealanders overall. So how can families protect themselves from the bigger financial shocks caused by illness, injury, lost income or death? We'll speak with Tongan insurance broker Daniel Fafita, who is the principal advisor and founder of ONA Insurance Brokers. He'll join us at 7:15 to discuss. Now, Pacific families are also more likely to be diagnosed late and to die from cancer than other New Zealanders, often entering a system that isn't equipped to cater to the specific needs of Pacific patients. So what changes when Pacific communities lead the response themselves, setting the priorities, the pathway and what success looks like for other cancer patients? We'll speak with Saffron Moana Mitchell, Head of Equity and Cancer Services at the Cancer Society Waikato and Bay of Plenty. She joins us at around 7:30. Now, deep sea mining could soon come to the waters off American Samoa. Nearly 127,500 square kilometres opened up by a decision made in Washington. Next to reefs and fishing grounds families have relied on for generations. But on the ground, communities are pushing back hard, saying the Moana isn't a resource to be leased and mined. It's home, food and identity. So what does this fight look like from the islands themselves? And what really is at stake for the local Moana? Well, I spoke with Dr. Sabrina Suluai Mahuka, founder of the Whenuwhenua Foundation in American Samoa, and we'll play that at around 8:10. And this month is this August is Money Month, and the message is a simple one: a little bit set aside can change everything. More than 6 in 10 Kiwis now have an emergency fund, while close to 4 in 10 people have one. So there's real room to grow that number and feel the benefits. We're sitting down with the Retirement Commissioner, David Boyle, on how much you need and why starting small still counts and where to begin. We'll speak to him at around 8:30. Now, finally, on top of Money Month, August is also National Oral Health Month, and we all know how expensive looking after you our teeth can be, so listen up. This Friday at 1:10 p.m, Galo has a dentist coming in to visit, Asavete, and after the interview, they will draw out a winner who will get $600 worth of dental treatment. T's and C's do apply, but if you need some work done, or you've been putting this off, and if you'd like to go on the draw, give us a call on 0800 000 531. We'll make sure to get down your details and put your name in the draw for that draw that comes on Friday. That's once again $600 worth of dental treatment up for grabs. Now, that's the show that we had this morning. I'm glad that you're here with us. All that and more still to come on the show that informs, educates, and entertains. Over to you, Levi. What do you have for us?
0: Can we join that competition or no?
4: You know what? I wouldn't mind getting my teeth cleaned.
0: Can we rig the competition so that we win somehow, bro?
4: Yeah, yeah. We'll figure that out. Whoever wins, split it with us, and we can maybe like I'll go get my teeth cleaned with you or something.
0: It's actually so good because that is so expensive. Anyway,
4: no, it's so expensive.
0: Let's get to some music this morning. This is Subtribe with Te Waka on 531 PR. Good morning.

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1: It's 14 past 6 and you're listening to Pacific Mornings on 531 PI. It's now time for our news roundup of the top stories we're keeping an eye on this morning. I'm joined by PMN News reporter Vaimaila Leatanu'u. Good morning, Vaimaila. You keeping warm?
2: Morning, Andre. Yes, I am.
1: Is your phone accurate too? Freezing. It says 1 degree on mine. Is it 1 degree on yours too?
2: Yes, actually. And wow. Also, you know, I don't think I need my phone. I think my bones can tell you it's 1 degrees right now.
1: Well, yeah. I'm sure that if the heater was off in the studio, I'd be able to see my breath. That's how cold it is in here this morning. Right, so I see the topics here today. Tell me more about the City Rail Link release date. I feel like we've been sitting on our hands waiting for something to come out on that. Can you tell us more?
2: Yes, so after a long 10-year wait, Auckland Transport Billboard revealed that the City Rail Link will officially open to the public on Sunday, September 13th, 2026. The massive $5.5 billion underground rail line, New Zealand's largest ever transport infrastructure project, is finally opening to boost train frequencies across Auckland, running every 5 minutes through the city centre during peak hours. To celebrate the rollout, Auckland Transport and City Rail Link Limited and Kiwi Rail are giving locals an early peek inside the brand new underground stations through a series of free ticketed first look open day events held over 3 consecutive Saturdays this August. Free tickets will drop online a week before each station tour, giving Aucklanders a chance to explore Maungafo, Karanga Ahape and Te Waihorotiu stations before trains officially start rolling in just 39 days. Man, Andre, this is so exciting. I've been waiting, but I've seen this thing get built, like, you know, for almost 10 years. I used to work in the city.
1: Oh, really?
2: I used to work in the city. Yeah, I used to work at AA in IT. And one of my thoughts when I saw it was like, oh, cool, I could train straight to my job one day.
1: Ten years later,
2: I'm not even there anymore. Yeah.
1: Yeah, well, one day. I still remember, like, I was in high school when that stuff all started. And, like, actually before that, 10 years ago, I was an intermediate. That's dating me again. Jeez. And, yeah, no, it's good to hear that it's finally opening up. There was some anticipation that it was going to open this month. So it's just setback after setback after setback. I'm really looking forward to seeing the ridership and the patronage as a result of that. I really hope that it does pick up. And if you are listening, remember 13th of September, get out and use the train because we need to get our money's worth and make use of all the time it took to actually get it going. Now, I see here grant to research benefits of kapa haka on heart health. Can you tell me more about that?
2: Yes. Yeah, it's cool. A new $300,000 research grant from Pūtahi Manawa, a University of Auckland-hosted National Centre of Research Excellence, was announced to investigate the cardiovascular health benefits of kapa haka. The 2-year Māori-led project will track performers during training and competitions, measuring health markers like blood pressure, blood sugar, to fill a glaring gap in medical research. Experts note that despite kapa haka requiring hundreds of hours of intense physical exertion, Western science systems have historically been slow to study innate Te Ao Māori practices. Applications for the grant close on August 18th this year, offering a timely opportunity for research groups to connect with teams preparing for local competitions or the major Te Matatini Festival, you know, in February 2027.
1: Yeah, I'm not surprised that there are benefits to heart health for Māori and for all people that participate in kapa haka, especially because, you know, it's a very active thing. There's a lot of rehearsals. I think also there's the innate social benefits of being involved in a group and being participating in culture and being connected to, you know, something that's bigger and greater than yourself, especially in something like Te Ao Māori, which centres your personal health and your well-being and that of your community very, very centrally. So it's, you know, if you haven't done kapa haka or you really want to do it, then I think it's something you should do. I mean, mind you, I didn't do kapa haka, but I did the Cook Islands dancing group from primary school through to high school. And, I feel like if you look at other Pacific dance groups as well, you could probably see those types of benefits there too.
2: Add up.
1: Did you do that type of stuff yourself, Waimala?
2: Oh, man. I did a kapa haka in intermediate once, but I was a fruit basket. I went to enjoying the Chinese dance group and I think the Indian in primary.
1: Fire. That's so cool.
2: I avoided the Samoan one. Yeah, I was random. I was a random ass kid.
1: Now, I see here the Papua New Guinea seeks election security help from Timor-Leste and others. What's that about?
2: Yes, so Papua New Guinea Prime Minister James Marape announced that PNG is seeking to assemble a 1,000-strong multinational security and observation team, including 200 defence personnel from Timor-Leste, to supervise its upcoming general election next year. So talks were held in Port Vila with the President, Dr. José Ramos Horta, and Vanuatu Prime Minister Chotham Napat to advance the regional security plan, with Solomon Islands already agreeing to join the coalition, alongside potential contributors Australia, New Zealand, Fiji, and Vanuatu. The international deployment aims to extend actual polling time and create a peaceful environment for voters following years of severe election disruptions, which include ballot flawed electoral rolls and widespread polling violence. A formal cabinet paper will soon lock in the regional security structure before official requests are sent to partner nations.
1: It's good to hear that there's some protection of democracy there. I think that's something. And I think it's actually fundamentally good that they're reaching out to other countries, recognising that they need that extra support. Is there any information about when? Could you repeat when the election is for PNG?
2: The election is. Oh, sorry, I actually don't have that on here.
1: Oh, okay. Well, I'll try find an update for Pacific News and we'll update on that. Now, Solomon Islands US ship rider deal raises serious concerns. I read this article and we'll talk a little bit more about it in Pacific News. But could you fill us in on that?
2: Yes, so an ocean policing ship rider agreement, which was signed on July 28th between the Solomon Islands and the United States, has sparked a political debate in Honiara over national sovereignty. So the deal allows the US Coast Guard to join local police on joint maritime surveillance patrols to combat illegal fishing and safeguard the country's exclusive economic zone, or EEZ, while Prime Minister Matthew Wale and government officials insist that the country retains full legal authority over its waters. Opposition leader Manase Songovare condemned the agreement as a sovereignty violation. A legal expert noted that while the Solomon Islands clearly possess the legal right to enter such partnerships, the public debate more reflects the broader political preferences and geopolitical tensions across the Pacific.
1: Right. So this sounds something like off the back of the you're talking about the fishing rights stuff that the United States pumped money into Pacific Island countries to get access.
2: Yeah, the 50 mil one.
1: It's interesting to hear the US is really clamping down on influence in the Pacific. Obviously, I think off the back of China and their influence. I think also no coincidence too that you've seen the stuff happening with the Chinese missile launches in the Pacific. Yeah. So we'll have to keep an eye on this and see what happens as a result of it. Now, lastly, New Zealand's best pie comes from a bakery with unsavoury inspection.
2: Yes, yeah, this is a redemption story. Sorry, that title comes off like, well, gotcha. New Zealand's top pie, it was a bacon and egg pie by the Levain Artisan Bakery in Blockhouse Bay.
1: Yeah, well, I'd say actually it's interesting. Yeah. I never thought it was in Blockhouse Bay because I've been past there. I'd say it's more Linfield, Mount Roskill. But we can leave that up for debate.
2: That's on RNZ then. Sean was the head of that bakery. And the win actually comes after that Auckland bakery was forced to temporarily close down in May due to a pest control failure that resulted in an e-food safety grade. Vo and his family then overhauled their systems. They reopened with an A grade on May 31st, and now they've swept that national competition using a 40-year-old family recipe dedicated to his late father, which is pretty cool. Beyond that title, Vo also scooped up gold for his steak and gravy pie, with locals rushing out early the next morning apparently to buy out batches of the award-winning breakfast classic. Also, I want to shout out, I fell in love with Lo'i Horsey Pie very recently. Shout out that pie. I think that should have got some sort of award. None of them got any, but, you know, fair enough. It is what it is, I guess, you know.
1: I'm sure people will say that Lo'i Horsey Pie is a desired taste. Have you tried one?
2: Yes, yeah, no, yeah.
1: Or an acquired taste,
2: yes, I had one. I had one from 88 Bakery, and then I had like two more over the 2 weeks. So I've really fallen hard for this pie. Look, I love a classic mince and cheese or steak and cheese, but I think Lo'i Horsey is pie is the future. Shout out to Tonga. You guys took home. I don't know what I'm starting. It's not a war.
1: Vimana has fallen for the horse. And he likes it with pastry around it. That's good to hear.
2: Mate mate tonga, baby.
1: Mate mate tonga. All right, well, thank you for joining us this morning, Vaimaila. Where can people go for the latest news and sport?
2: www.pmn.co.nz.
1: Awesome, it's 25 past 6. We'll be right back after this. You're listening to the show that informs, educates and entertains. It's 531 PI.

0: 531 weather.
1: It is about to be bang on 6:30 on this beautiful Thursday morning. Tae Amanuia, my friends. Let's get into your weather, traffic and airport update for the day, kickstarting with your weather. Northern to Waitomo, including Coromandel, Bay of Plenty, Taupo and Taumaranui, we've got a fine day with morning and evening frost. Taranaki to Wellington, including Taihape, we've got areas of morning cloud and then it's fine, and morning and evening frost also. We've got some showers today in Gisborne, gradually easing and retreating to the coast in the morning and then clearing and becoming fine in the afternoon. We will have evening frosts. Hawke's Bay and Wairarapa, we've got some cloud and then the chance of a shower along the coast, clearing to being fine in the morning, widespread frost developing in the evening, severe in some places. South Island, fine except for morning cloud around Banks Peninsula, morning and evening frost, severe in many places this morning. And finally, the Chatham Islands, we've got cloudy periods, occasional showers developing in the morning. Traffic update for Auckland and Wellington. We look at Wellington this morning. There is an area warning at State Highway 58 in Haywards between Flighties Road and Moonshine Road. Now, due to works in the State Highway 58 Safety Improvements Project, there are temporary lane shifts and various speed restrictions that are in place, so do plan your journey accordingly, allowing extra time to travel through the area. And to airports in the main centres, just in Auckland, NZ5127 to Tauranga, scheduled for 7:50am this morning, has been cancelled. Of course, we do suggest that you check your airport website and your airlines for updated information on your travel this morning. And that is your weather, traffic and airports update for the hour. 29 minutes to 7 o'clock on 531 PI. Good morning.

0: Parliament has the full right to make laws.
1: But transformation doesn't happen overnight.
2: This is not a pathway to residency visa, this is actually a visitor visa.
3: There was a standard that in the past we always accepted, and I've never deviated from that.
4: My perspective.
5: Now, unemployment has hit 5.6%, an 11-year high. That's 171,000 New Zealanders out of work, with underutilisation, the people who want more work but can't get it, sitting at a 12-year high of 13.8%. This morning, tens of thousands of them are worried about what's around the corner, whether they've got the means to meet their ends, whether they can put food on the table and keep their homes warm. They're the ones who feel the most hopeless right now, and they're the ones I'm thinking about right now as well. I'm concerned for the unemployed and the underemployed, for the people who've done the hard yards and have little clear change to show for it. And at our airports, hundreds of skilled young Kiwis this morning are jumping the pond because they look ahead and see no future here. So here's my question. Why do we keep giving politicians the benefit of the doubt? Why do we keep sitting on our hands, waiting for something to miraculously turn around? Because we need to be ambitious and we need a mindset shift. And if the results this morning aren't proof, then what would be? Let's be honest, National and Labor have drawn a fine line that barely distinguishes their core policies from each other. Neither wants to reimagine the tax base. Neither recognises the scale of investment in infrastructure, and I mean beyond roads, that we need to get the health of this country back to where it needs to be. So while Christopher Luxon uses taxpayer money to ride helicopters to campaign events, and Chris Hipkins can't bring himself to say our economy must decouple from house prices, people are doing it tough, living the numbers we got yesterday. And those numbers were no surprise. There were parties who told us this term would be dedicated to turning the economy around and bringing this period, this era of economic growth. It has been far from that. The numbers speak for themselves. So what are we going to do with them? We're 93 days out from the election, and that is the window. And the way we can create some change is simple. We vote and we tell our politicians how it is for us. Sitting it out guarantees nothing changes. Every person who checks out is one less vote. And I'm concerned that a lot of people are checking out, especially with the hundreds of thousands of people, quite literally, who are doing it tough. I especially think about the young people too that are doing it tough in this period too. And we need to encourage them more than anyone to get out there and vote. Don't hand over the benefit of the doubt for free. Make politicians earn it. Turn up this election and have your say, because doing nothing has a cost. And if anything, the results that came out yesterday are just proof of that. And right now, too many New Zealanders are paying for it. That's my perspective.
4: World Watch with Will.
5: It's 22-7 just about, and these are your World Watch headlines for Thursday, the 6th of August. German police have deployed a robot to disarm an explosive drone found at Leipzig Airport. Officers say the device was spotted near Ukrainian cargo planes at the facility overnight. Saxony's interior minister describes the discovery as a very serious security incident. Investigations are continuing while part of the airport remains closed. Now, Russian missile and drone strikes have killed at least 21 people across Ukraine. President Volodymyr Zelensky says delays in receiving Western air defence interceptors lead to horrific casualties. Capital city Kiev experienced its deadliest night of attacks this year, with multiple fires still burning. Emergency crews are continuing to search through destroyed buildings for survivors. Progressive politician Abdul al-Sayed has won Michigan's Democratic Senate primary in the United States. He narrowly defeated moderate Congresswoman Haley Stevens by fewer than 15,000 votes. Al-Sayed could become the first Muslim elected to the Senate if he wins in November. He now faces Republican candidate Mike Rogers in the upcoming midterm elections in November. Police in the American city of Spokane have arrested a man suspected of starting a massive wildfire. Officers say 37-year-old Aaron Fernacci was found near the scene carrying matches and a lighter. The blaze has destroyed more than 700 buildings and forced 60,000 people to evacuate. Hundreds of firefighters continue working to contain the fires. Now, British police have arrested a woman after four men were stabbed in central London. Officers say the suspect attacked bystanders with a pair of scissors in Covent Garden. Investigators believe the incident is isolated and linked to a mental health episode. Extra officers are remaining in the areas to reassure the public. And those are your World Watch headlines at 19 to 7.
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1: It's 13 to 7. You're listening to Pacific Mornings on 531 PI. It's now time for your Pacific headlines for Thursday, the 6th of August. Indonesian security forces in Highland Papua are hunting pro-independence fighters who killed five construction workers on Sunday. The West Papua National Liberation Army claims responsibility for the attack, alleging the victims were government intelligence agents. Human rights monitors say escalating military operations have displaced thousands of indigenous villages into surrounding forests. Joint security teams continue to search the region to locate the perpetrators. Pacifica unemployment in New Zealand has climbed above 11%, remaining more than double the national average. Official figures show nearly 24,000 Pacific workers are currently seeking employment. Unemployment amidst a slowing economy. Community leaders say young job seekers are suffering as broad economic pressures squeeze the local workforce. Advocates are urging the government to expand targeted job training programs to support local vulnerable communities. Papua New Guinea is asking Timor-Leste to send 200 defence personnel to help secure its general election next year. Prime Minister James Marape says the troops will form part of a 1,000-strong regional security task force. Previous elections across the country have suffered from widespread violence, intimidation and ballot fraud. The government expects to formalise the regional deployment plans in the coming weeks. Now, a new maritime policing deal between the Solomon Islands and the United States is drawing fierce political debate in Honiara. The agreement allows the United States Coast Guard to conduct joint ocean patrols alongside local officers. Opposition leaders claim the arrangement threatens national sovereignty, though Prime Minister Matthew Whale denies the charge. Legal experts say the partnership will strengthen maritime border protection and combat illegal fishing. And finally, United States President Donald Trump has approved major disaster relief for the Northern Mariana Islands following Super Typhoon Bavi. The decision unlocks federal emergency funding for recovery efforts and families on the hard-hit island of Rota. The Category 5 storm destroyed the local power grid and damaged more than half of all buildings last month. Officials are now helping displaced residents submit applications.

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1: It's 8 minutes to seven. You're listening to Pacific Mornings on 531 PI. It's great to have your company wherever you're listening across Aotearoa and the Pacific. William Tirite is on his final week of a lovely holiday. Levi, have you been in touch and seen where Will is? I think he's still in Greece or somewhere else.
2: I haven't been in touch, but I do know that he was planning on doing a whole bunch of other places before he came back. The brilliant thing about being in that side of the world is that all the different countries are kind of close. You know?
1: Oh, they're so close.
2: Yeah, and so he can just jump around a little bit before he comes back.
1: You know, I'm hoping he's enjoying his time and he's not listening this morning. Once again, Will, I hope you're not listening. And if you are, turn it off. But with that, we've got a lot coming up on the show today. At the top of the hour, new research shows just 44% of Pacific people have emergency savings, compared with 62% of New Zealanders overall. So how can families protect themselves from the bigger financial shocks caused by illness, injury, lost income or death? We'll speak with Tongan insurance broker Daniel Fafita, who is the principal advisor and the founder of ONA Insurance Brokers, who'll join us at 7:15 to discuss. Now, Pacific families are more likely to be diagnosed late and to die from cancer than other New Zealanders, often entering a system that isn't equipped to cater to the specific needs of Pacific patients. So what changes when Pacific communities lead the response themselves, setting the priorities, the pathway, and what success looks like for cancer patients? We'll speak with Saffron Moana Mitchell, Head of Equity and Cancer Services at the Cancer Society Waikato and Bay of Plenty. She joins us at around 7:30. Then deep sea mining could soon come to the waters off American Samoa. Nearly 127,500 square kilometres opened up by a decision made in Washington next to reefs and fishing grounds families have relied on for generations. But on the ground, communities are pushing back hard, saying the Moana isn't a resource to be leased and mined. It's home, food and identity. So what does this fight look like from the islands themselves and what's really at stake for the local Moana? I spoke with Dr. Sabrina Suluai Mahuka, founder of the Whena Whenau Foundation in American Samoa, and we'll play that interview at around 8:10. And this August is Money Month, and the message is a simple one. A little bit set aside can change everything. Off the back of the interview that we have at just after 7 o'clock, we'll also speak to the Retirement Commissioner, David Boyle, on how much you need, why starting small still counts for emergency savings, and where to begin. We'll speak with him at around 8:30. You're listening to the show that informs, educates and entertains. It's Pacific Mornings on 531 PI. We'll be back with you following the news at the top of the hour. Back to you, Levi.
2: Let's jam out some Justin Bieber this morning. Were you ever a Justin Bieber fan, bro?
1: A little bit. I remember his music videos. I was a big fan of his music videos.
2: I know that he kind of killed it this year at the, what's it called?
1: Was it Grammys?
2: Coachella. Which is way closer to you than it ever has been to me, man. It's
1: still,
2: do that.
1: I mean, it's still 6 hours away from me and the tickets are so expensive.
2: Yeah, bro. But so many people there, right?
1: Oh, yeah, totally. That'll be definitely something I'll do on the bucket list. Yeah. I'll add it to the bucket list.
2: Yeah, me too, man. Justin Bieber, company, right here, right now on 531 PI. Good morning.

0: PM News at 7. Kia ora ana, I'm Levi Mattel Tia Morgan. Auckland City Rail Link is on track to open on Sunday, the 13th of September. The $5.5 billion CRL is New Zealand's largest transportation infrastructure project, and construction has been going on for the past 10 years. Auckland Transport, City Rail Link Limited and Kiwi Rail will be opening the new stations to the public through a series of first look events. They'll be held over a consecutive Saturdays in August. So on the 8th of August, a first look at Maungawhau, 15th of August, first look at Kailanga Hape, and 22nd of August, first look at Te Waihorotiu. At peak, trains will run every 5 minutes through the city centre and on average around 10 minutes elsewhere on the network. At off-peak, the new lines will operate every 15 minutes throughout the day, including weekends, compared with every 20 minutes at present. Three Auckland Grammar School students were taken to hospital yesterday morning, one with life-threatening injuries following a random frenzied attack on the Auckland suburb of Ipsum. A 49-year-old man will appear in court today facing 14 charges, including assault with a weapon, dangerous driving and wounding with intent. According to police, the man allegedly hit the teenagers in a stolen car and strangled a dog to death on a busy street yesterday morning. Auckland City District Commander Superintendent Sunny Patel said there was an ongoing risk to the community, but one of the teen boys was in a critical condition in hospital and had undergone surgery.
1: The boys were part of a cycling club doing something they enjoyed, and these will be life-altering events. Our investigation team has spoken to a number of witnesses, and we'll be speaking with others over the coming days.
0: A cold snap gripping the country will intensify tonight and tomorrow, forecasters warn, with double-digit negative temperatures on the way for part of the central South Island. Support agencies are seeing more demand for blankets and hot food, and Transpower is warning high demand could lead to energy shortfalls. Met Service meteorologist Alan Becker says that there's going to be plenty of negative temperatures around for the next couple of nights. Meanwhile, the cold snap has people reaching for the heater switch, with a record for the country's highest electricity use recorded this morning and another peak approaching. The electricity grid operator has issued what called a customer advice notice to power companies, advising that there will be a potential shortfall of energy at peak times over the next couple of days. Transpower's Executive General Manager Operations, Chantal Bramley, says the grid is ready to meet the winter demand.
2: All of the generation available is being offered into the market. Transpower's transmission business has returned any grid outages so that the grid is strong and ready to meet the peak.
0: To the Pacific, where the Solomon Islands opposition leader has raised concern about the extent of powers granted to the US under a new agreement the government has made. The shipwriter agreement will allow US Coast Guard into Solomon waters alongside police, local police, for joint maritime enforcement and surveillance efforts. Opposition leader Manasseh Songavare told Parliament that aid operational benefits and legal protections extended to the US and Solomon Islands have not been properly debated. And turning to sports now, and the Pacific Games Council is happy with the progress of the preparations for the 2027 Games in Tahiti. President Avidya Lakan says the Tahiti 2027 Pacific Games Organising Committee and the Tahiti Pacific Games Association are on track with preparations less than a year out. The Pacific Games Council General Assembly will be held this week in Tahiti. And that's PMN News at 7. For more Pacific news and sports, go to pmn.co.nz.
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3: Hello, ola keta, malo lele, talofalava and bula. Welcome to Pacific Mornings. It's Thursday, the 6th of August. Great to have your company wherever you're listening across Aotearoa and the Pacific. William Tirite is on his final week of a well-deserved holiday, and I'm your guest host, Andre Falso. With me this morning is producer Levi. We're an hour down, Levi, and the sun is rising, but it's still freezing cold.
0: It is, bro, and that's actually kind of concerning, seeing how the temperature's going to be dropping over the next 24, 48, however many hours it is.
3: No, it just seems like, when is spring going to come? Like,
0: I know.
3: Isn't it? Aren't we technically only like 3 weeks away from the official start of spring?
0: Yeah, and it never really feels like that, eh, when you get to spring. Spring is just like a build-up version of...
3: It's summer's coming, eventually. Yeah. Summer's coming eventually, but we don't know when. It'll come like maybe around Christmas.
0: Yeah, we probably need to have a little name change. Change yeah, from bit. Spring to...
3: Like kind of, like...
0: Kind of sunny but cold ass.
3: Yeah. Go elsewhere. Go on holiday. Go on holiday, just leave.
0: Holiday season.
3: Yeah, yeah. And that's what Will did. But he'll be back on the tools from next week. So looking forward to that and looking forward to hearing about his journeys. Now, we have a packed show coming up for you today. New research shows just 44% of Pacific people have emergency savings, compared with 62% of New Zealanders overall. So how can families protect themselves from the bigger financial shocks caused by illness, injury, lost income or death? We'll speak with Tongan insurance broker Daniel Fafita, who is the principal advisor and founder of ONA Insurance Brokers. He'll join us at 7:15 to discuss. Now, Pacific families are more likely to be diagnosed late and to die from cancer than other New Zealanders, and often entering a system that isn't equipped to cater to the specific needs of Pacific patients. So what changes when Pacific communities lead the response themselves, setting the priorities, the pathway, and what success looks like for cancer patients? We'll speak with Saffron Moana Mitchell, Head of Equity and Cancer Services at the Cancer Society, Waikato and Bay of Plenty. She joins us at around 7:30. And deep sea mining could soon come to the waters of off American Samoa. Nearly 127,500 square kilometres opened up by a decision made in Washington. Next to reefs and fishing grounds families have relied on for generations. But on the ground, communities are pushing back hard, saying the Moana isn't a resource to be leased and mined. So what does this fight look like from the islands themselves? And what's really at stake for the local Moana? Well, I spoke with Dr. Sabrina Suluai Mahuka, founder of the Whena Whanau Foundation in American Samoa, and we'll play that interview at around 8:10. And this August is Money Month, and the message is a simple one. A little bit set aside can change everything. More than 6 in 10 Kiwis now have an emergency fund, and off that conversation with Daniel at the top of the hour, we'll also speak to the Retirement Commissioner, David Boyle, on how much you need, why starting small still counts, and where to begin. We'll speak to him at around 8:30. Another note on August, it's National Oral Health Month, and we all know how expensive looking after our teeth can be, so listen up. This Friday at 1:10 PM, Galo has a dentist coming in to visit, Asa Vete, and after the interview, they will draw out a winner who will get $600 worth of dental treatment. T's and C's do apply, but if you do need some work done, or you've been putting this off, and if you'd like to go in the draw, give us a call on 0800 000 531, and we'll be sure to take down your details and put you in the draw. Once again, if you want to win $600 worth of dental treatment, with the draw being called out at 1:10 on Friday, be sure to give us a call on 0800 000 531. All that on the show that informs, educates and entertains. Thanks for joining us this morning. We'll be right back after this.
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3: It's 7:07. You're listening to Pacific Mornings. Here's your business brief for Thursday, the 6th of August. The Salvation Army says rising youth unemployment figures should serve as an urgent call to action. New Zealand's national unemployment rate has climbed to an 11-year high, hitting young people particularly hard. The charity reports seeing growing numbers of under-25s turning to its services for assistance. Policy analysts are urging the government and employers to create more practical work-related education and training pathways. New Zealand households are being warned to expect higher power bills following record electricity demand during a severe winter cold snap. Energy experts say using electric heaters during unusually cold weather can add significant extra costs to weekly bills. Consumers are advised to heat only active living areas to help keep expenses manageable. Industry analysts note that most increased charges will appear on September statements. Now, New Zealand's National Aerospace Centre is seeking private overseas investment to build a second rocket launch pad at Kaitorete Spit. The joint venture Ta Whaki says several European firms have expressed strong interest in backing the project. Government ministers have ruled out additional state funding due to current fiscal constraints. Officials hope international backing could have a new testing facility operational within 2 years. Now, Jetstar will start charging passengers to use overhead lockers on its flights starting in February next year. The airline is scrapping its 7-kilogram weight limit in favour of a size-based carry-on policy. Base fares will only cover one small item stored beneath the seat, while overhead locker access will cost extra. Consumer advocates criticise the move as a hidden price increase that reduces standard service. And finally, global oil prices have fallen sharply following signals that a shipping agreement with Iran could reopen the Strait of Hormuz. The United States Treasury says progress in talks could soon restore normal traffic through the vital energy corridor. Stock markets in Europe and Wall Street rallied on the news after months of elevated fuel costs. However, investors remain cautious while ceasefire negotiations continue. Now that was your business brief for today, Thursday the 6th of August. We'll be right back after this.
4: The Business Brief.

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1: It's 14 past 7. You're listening to Pacific Mornings. New Retirement Commission research shows 62% of New Zealanders have an emergency fund compared with just 44% of Pacific people. That leaves many Pacific families more exposed when illness, injury, lost income or death creates a major financial shock. So how can life, trauma, income protection and health insurance help build resilience? And can families afford the cover they need? Joining us is Daniel Fafita, Principal Advisor and Founder of ONA Insurance Brokers. Daniel Malolele, and welcome to Pacific Mornings.
2: Malolele, Malolele, Andre. Thank you for having me. And happy Cook Island Language Week too.
1: Thank you. Now, after more than a decade working for life insurance companies, what prompted you to establish ONA Insurance Brokers last year?
2: Yeah, I've been working for the insurance companies for about 13 years, and a lot of that time was in a business development manager role, helping insurance advice businesses like the one that I'm in now. So it had always kind of been in the back of my mind to jump the fence and start something up for my own. About a year ago I did it. It's been good. Interesting timing. We had a few changes. We had twins on the way and things like that. It was interesting timing to leave guaranteed income, but it's been good so far.
1: And you spent much of your career supporting financial advisors and working across products, claims and education. What did that experience teach you about what clients need from an insurance advisor, especially Pacific clients?
2: Yeah, I think the first thing I'll say, Andre, is that the insurance advisor is key. So I would definitely recommend to have a advisor, because the role of an advisor is to act on your behalf on with the insurance companies. So as opposed to going direct, I would definitely advise to have someone to act on your behalf. So so insurance advisor is key, and then also just the education piece. So educating the clients around how insurance works. Also maintaining the relationship throughout the policy, and then more importantly, being there for the client at claim time, so being the advocate at claim time. So I think middleman or the holding hand process needs to be done from an advisor rather than from the client directly to the insurance company.
1: You're now leveraging all your years of experience in the insurance industry with your company, ONA Insurance Brokers. What are you trying to do differently, particularly for people who may find insurance confusing or difficult to access?
2: Yeah, I guess, I know and I believe in the product. Having worked for the insurance companies for a long time, I've seen countless families that we've helped, or insurance companies have helped, financially when the worst happens. So for me, it's just educating and ONA Insurance Brokers. It's educating the clients or the Kiwi public around how insurance works, and the contract that they're entering into, what it does, the different options that are out there. So it's more of an educational approach, so the client can make an informed decision about whether they want to go ahead or not.
1: Well, many Pacific people might hear insurance and think about just their car or their house. What is the difference between general insurance or life or personal insurance? Could you explain to our listeners?
2: Yeah, for sure. That is actually a question that I get quite a lot. I get caught up and I said, can you do this and do that? And I said, hey, that's actually not my area. But the way to explain it, Andre, is with general insurance, that insures things, cars, possessions, assets, whereas personal insurance or life insurance insures you, the person. So if anything happens to you, the person, sickness, illness, injury, then there's certain options available that can help out from a financial standpoint.
1: There can be a stigma around insurance, with some people believing insurers will find a reason not to pay when they do submit a claim, or that advisors are just trying to sell them a product and make a profit off of it. Where does that mistrust come from, and how can the industry earn greater trust from Pacific people?
2: I've been thinking about this a wee while. I think for me, having been in the game for a wee while, I definitely think it was the environment from a legislative point of view that we were operating in pre-2019. So not to get too technical, but essentially it was very, very loose. It was a very loose environment. The regulators were very loose. And, you know, when you have, I guess, that type of environment coupled with a industry that's heavily based on commission type of remuneration, and then that can lead to some questionable behavior. So I think it was the legislation, the previous legislation had a lot to do with, I guess, the dodgy kind of dealings that were happening. But the good news is that now we're now operating under the EFSLA legislation. So new regulation, you know, there's new, I guess, penalties, there's new fines. There's also a barrier of entry. So believe it or not, before 2019, there was kind of like no barrier to entry. Almost anybody could be an insurance advisor. Whereas now there's, you know, there's a minimum education piece that needs to be done. And we also need to operate under license. So post 2019, all financial advice in New Zealand needs to be done under a finance advice provider license. That's probably the main thing that I'll say is the regulation has tightened up, which is good, and it's meant that we have to make sure that the client's needs come first when in whatever we do.
1: For Pacific people who may be looking or on the search for whether it be an insurance broker or for an insurance company or advisor, what are some tips that they could keep in mind to ensure that, you know, even though that they operate in a regulatory environment today, which is a lot more strict than it was historically, there could still be some bad apples within the industry that could try to missell products to our vulnerable Pacific people. So what's some things that our listeners could keep in mind?
2: Yeah, you're right. So even though the legislation has changed, there are, people that still, or advisors that still kind of slip through the cracks. For me, I would say definitely get a second opinion. If you feel like, if you feel, I guess, off, or you just feel like something's not right, I would definitely advise to, you know, get a second opinion. But also, there's actually formal chains of, I guess, communication that you can go up to. So all insurance advisors need to belong to the disputes resolution scheme. So you can actually take it. There's entities to go to or organizations to go to if you want to, take matters further when it comes to advice.
1: Turning now to the Retirement Commission research that shows only 44% of Pacific people have emergency savings compared with 62% nationally. What does that tell you about the vulnerability facing Pacific families?
2: Yeah, I had a quick look and, 44%, to be honest, Andre, no, well done to the people. 44%. It's a start. It could be worse. But I think there needs to be that education piece, you know, around money. And we are seeing that. We're seeing a lot of organizations come up, focusing on financial literacy, especially for the Pacifica and Māori community. Mm. So the more talk around money and how it works, the better informed our people would be on how they prioritize their money and allocate their funds. So I think, especially in the last 5 years, you're kind of seeing a lot of financial literacy kind of offerings being pitched out there, which is good.
1: Based on your experience, how can insurance work alongside an emergency fund protect a family from the bigger financial risks or shocks that could be caused by things like illness, injury, or, you know, the big things like death or lost income?
2: Mm. Yeah, so you know, usually an emergency fund is there for emergencies, and it's not a huge amount of money, right? So it will probably run out a lot quicker than you think it would, and that's where insurance comes in. So insurance, the concept of insurance is that a lot of people pay premium. So if and a smaller subset of people will incur certain situations, and those people will be entitled to larger financial support for their policy. So having an emergency fund is a great start, but insurance is the kind of backstop after that. So when your insurance fund finishes, an emergency fund finishes, then your insurance kind of takes over. And there's different types of insurance to cater to different situations. So
1: then how should a family identify which types of cover or which financial risks they should cover themselves for?
2: So I would honestly say, Andre, to talk to an advisor because, you know, you need to go through what we call an advice process. So the typical kind of steps are we meet, we discuss your, you know, your goals, what your priorities are from a family, what would you want to happen if, you know, the unexpected does happen. Then we would gather financial information about your particular situation, and then based off the conversations around your priorities and goals and what you're currently the financial situation that you're currently in, then a recommendation is made. So it's always different, Andre. So I'll give you an example. You know, a young family who've just bought their first home with kids, you know, they almost always want to make sure that the house stays in the family if anything does happen to one of the partners. So you would go down a certain route when it comes to your recommendation. Whereas I had a lady who was in her 40s, had just bought her first home, and she wasn't too fussed about keeping the house and the family because she had no dependents. It was more about protecting her her income if she was unable to work. So talk to an advisor. There's a process that we go through to identify what we think is you know the right kind of solution for you. Mm-hmm.
1: Well, I mean, you could say that the families who need most protection, especially things like income protection, are the ones that would struggle most with paying the premiums that come with that type of protection. So how do you balance adequate cover with a household that can genuinely, or what a household can genuinely afford?
2: I think it's just starting the conversation. You know, there's no point on entering into an insurance contract if one, you don't understand it / believe it. So if you understand something and if you know what, you know, like what a insurance policy is going to do for you, then you're more likely to prioritize the payments. So I would say just to have an initial conversation, having a conversation doesn't lock you into anything, you know. Start to learn about how insurance works, and when you get to a stage where you go, when you deem it as a priority, then that's when we can take the next steps. But definitely just start the conversations, Andrew, is what I'll say.
1: So it sounds like from this conversation, even for people who don't feel like this is the right time for insurance, they should have that conversation with an advisor, understand what cover they may need. But then for things like emergency savings, what can a Pacific family do if they don't have emergency savings at the moment and no personal insurance? What is the very first practical step that they should take, and in what order?
2: I think they probably need to have a conversation with themselves first. I think mum and dad need to kind of sit down and talk about their financial situation, be real with it, be real about it, and acknowledge, I guess, the help that they need, and then seek that help. So it probably won't be insurance, because that's probably the first thing of your that you're thinking of. It might be, you know, getting help from a budgeting advisor, talking to someone that, you know, has kind of been there, done that, been in their situation and moved out. So I would say, yeah, having some honest conversations with yourself, with your partner about your financial situation, and then looking for help, asking for help as well.
1: Mainly as well, do you think that aspects like the everyday financial challenges or obligations that our Pacific family face are like the biggest barrier to the bigger considerations, like things like insurance?
2: Yeah. So it is a foreign concept if you really think about it, Andre, to our people, right? So we come from a communal kind of help. When tragedy strikes, the village pulls together to make things happen, right? Whereas now we're living in New Zealand, it's a lot more westernized. There's a lot more obligations around bills and things like that. So that type of approach necessarily doesn't really work here anymore, or you know, it's a lot harder to implement in New Zealand. So you have to adapt to the New Zealand landscape, right? And one of the things that you can do to I guess lessen the financial burden when tragedy strikes is to reach out to an insurance advisor. So that's what I'll say.
1: Did you have any final thoughts or additional perspectives that our listeners should keep in mind?
2: I think, when it comes to life, health, and disability insurance, it's a bit of a funny thing. I think with insurance, you have to get it before you need it, and that's top of any insurance. You know what I mean? So you wouldn't take your car that you've just crashed and try to get insurance for your car. You need to get the insurance for your car before an accident happens. So it's very similar to life and health insurance.
1: Yep.
2: You have to be in the game before things happen. So I would encourage our listeners to start looking at it. You're not buying into anything or you're not committing to anything when you talk to a financial advisor. It's just having those initial conversations, but educating yourself around insurance is key, because like I said, it's you've got to have it before you need it, and when you do have it and you need it, it makes all the difference to yourself and your family.
1: Absolutely. Daniel, thank you for joining us this morning.
2: No worries. Thank you so much for having me.
1: Thank you. All right, that was Daniel Fifita, Principal Advisor and Founder of ONA Insurance Brokers. It's now 7:30. Plenty more still to come right here on the show that informs, educates and entertains. It's Pacific Mornings on 531 PI. It's now time to hand it over to Levi for weather, traffic and airports.
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4: It is bang on 7:30 now on this beautiful Thursday morning. Te Amanuia, my friends. Let's get into your weather, traffic and airports update for the day, kickstarting with your weather. Northland and Tū Waitomo, including Coromandel, Bay of Plenty and Taupō, also Taumaura Nui. We've got a fine day today with morning and evening frost. We've got areas of morning cloud in Taranaki to Wellington, including Taihape. Then it's fine. We'll also have morning and evening frost. Gisborne, we've got showers gradually easing and retreating to the coast in the morning, then clearing and becoming fine in the afternoon, we also have evening frosts. Hawke's Bay and Wairarapa, we've got some cloud and the chance of a shower along the coast, clearing to being fine in the morning, widespread and developing this evening. We've got severe in place as well. That's widespread frost, that is, that'll be severe in places. It's fine in the South Island, except for morning cloud in the Bakes Peninsula. We've got morning and evening frost as well, severe in many places. Finally, in the Chatham Islands, we've got cloudy periods with occasional showers developing in the morning. Traffic update for Auckland and Wellington. We look at Wellington this morning at State Highway 58 in Haywards between Flighties Road and Moonshine Road. Now, this is for the State Highway 58 Safety Improvements Project. There are temporary lane shifts and various speed restrictions that are in place, so do plan your journey accordingly, allowing extra time to travel through the area. And to airports in the main centres, just in Auckland this morning, NZ5127 to Tauranga, that's scheduled for 10 to 8 this morning, has been cancelled. Of course, we do suggest that you check your airport websites and your airlines for updated information on your travel this morning. And that is your weather, traffic and airport update for the hour. It is 28 minutes to 8 o'clock on 531 PI. Good morning.

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1: It's 24 to 8. You're listening to Pacific Mornings. Well, cancer touches nearly every Pacific family, but too often our people enter a system that was built for someone else and adapted for us afterward. So what changes when Pacific communities aren't just delivering the service, but leading it, deciding the priorities, the funding, the pathway, and what success even looks like? To unpack that, I'm joined this morning by Saffron Moana Mitchell, Head of Equity and Cancer Services at the Cancer Society Waikato and Bay of Plenty. Saffron Moana, kia ora, welcome to the show.
2: Thank you for the welcome.
1: Let's start with the big picture. In your own words, what's the real difference between a system that supports Pacific patients and one that's genuinely Pacific-led?
2: When it's Pacific-led, people come up with the answers themselves. Often people are the closest to the action and it affects families right across Aotearoa and the Pacific. They have the solutions within, so we need to listen to what those are and make sure that the system's designed by them or them.
1: What does the data actually tell us about cancer for Pacific people, things like the rates and late diagnoses and the outcomes, and how big is the gap that we're talking about?
2: Possibly the, I want to touch on a few points here. Pacific women are developing cancer at some of the highest rates in New Zealand. And that tells us that things like prevention, screening and early detection have to be a priority. The other point is that cancer isn't a small issue for communities. More than 1,300 Pacific people are diagnosed every year. And we know that those diagnoses affect whole families, whole communities. And the third thing is, you know, one of the biggest opportunities we have to save lives is screening. We know cancer outcomes improve when it's found early, yet our rates are so low. And I know there's lots of myths and beliefs out there. I would ask everyone to reach out to the Cancer Society or someone for further discussion around what those are.
1: Did you have any reaction to the news earlier this week about a million cervical cancer screening notifications that weren't sent out by the health ministry? And how do we avoid things like that? And do you think that there'd be an overrepresentation in Pacific women that would be affected by that?
2: I'm sure there is an overrepresentation. I can't speak on behalf of the Ministry of Health or whose responsibility it was. We just need to make sure that does not happen. And make sure that our processes are solid so that people can get the answers back that they need.
1: Often, I mean, our people often enter a mainstream pathway and get cultural support where it happens to exist, if it does. What would a pathway actually built around Pacific families, things like our language, our culture, look like instead within this process?
2: I believe Pacifica communities and families can develop those systems and processes themselves. So for so long, we have systems that have been built for us and pathways that have been built for us. But I encourage communities to come out and develop, what does it look like for me and my family, and how am I going to have a successful outcome? What do I need to ensure this pathway is seamless and smooth? At the moment, it's very disconnected and disjointed.
1: A big part of this is about decision-making power as well. Who chooses which cancers to prioritise, where services sit and how the funding flows. Why does it matter that Pacific leaders are in those rooms?
2: If we're not at the table, we have no voice, right? So we need to set our own priorities. We need to ensure that our voices are heard where it matters and for what topics and priorities need to be focused on.
1: And in terms of things like navigation as well within the health system, that has come up as a frequent gap. We always see it covered in the news that official reviews find that the system is fragmented and inconsistent, and I'm sure that's the case for our Māori and Pacific as well. What difference does a trusted Pacific navigator make from screening rights through to recovery when those voices are involved in the governance processes around cancer health and the cancer systems that are enforced across the country?
2: they make a significant difference. Navigation is often the difference between feeling lost in the system and feeling supported through it. So it's one of the strongest opportunities that we have to improve Pacific Cancer experience. Navigators help people understand the system. They help them attend appointments, access to support and stay connected, and to understand this new landscape of cancer. It may be their first time experiencing it. There's a lot of new language, a lot of new appointments, a lot of places to go. So as I mentioned, it's the difference between feeling lost in the system and feeling supported.
1: Well, things like success within the health system are very frequently measured on whether it be the number of tests or screening numbers or the treatment times and the success outcomes, so things like the mortality rates as a result. What else should we be measuring, especially for our Pacific patients? Things like trust, cultural safety, and whether people actually finish their treatments.
2: Yes. So as you mentioned, it's not only about how many people enter the system, but it's also about how well that system works for them, the feelings that they have when they go through it, the messages that are communicated. There's no doubt that those clinical outcomes remain important, but we should, as you mentioned, measure whether people felt safe, understood their treatment options, because there's so many, understood what their needs are throughout their treatment, and if they felt that their treatment was completed successfully, what does that look like for them? And those, the trust, relationships and patient experience matter, and success should include outcomes that are meaningful to our communities.
1: We have seen progress.
2: They need to determine what those are.
1: Now, there are Pacific-led services and campaigns already doing the mahi, and that's some of the things that you do as well and that you focus on. So can you just tell us what you think works well and what's holding it back from going further?
2: We don't need to start from scratch. As you said, we already have Pacifica providers that are out there, and we actually need to invest in those providers that are already working within communities. Can't

0: Pacific providers, navigators and community leaders already have valuable solutions and expertise. Let's build on that for them.
1: What is the Cancer Society doing and what does your work focus on within ensuring that Pacific-led services are a priority within a cancer response across the country?
0: Yes, so the Cancer Society reaches right across New Zealand. We have five key offices across Aotearoa and we work jointly with communities to advocate for the changes that need to happen. We're currently advocating for the screening rates to come down. There is a large population of Pacifica and Māori under 50 that are diagnosed and they're not currently in those screening rates. We can save our people by ensuring that they are receiving that screening. So the Cancer Society is there to partner with Pacific communities to help lift up the knowledge and understanding and collaboration within the community. We are a huge supporter of Pacific communities and look for any opportunities to work together.
1: What are some of the existing gaps or the inequities within cancer responses that raise or make the barrier to entry or barrier to support higher or more difficult to access for Pacific patients than the general population?
0: It is complex, but at the end of the day, you know, knowledge is power. So health promotion, making sure those key messages and the understanding is there for Pacific so that they are empowered to take action for their own health and wellbeing. I would say that's number one. The other thing is, you know, commissioning, making sure that we have those systems in place when people are ready to come forward and have their screening. We can't be scrambling. That's not acceptable anymore. We need to make sure we have the resources and the workforce to support people when they're coming forward. So, you know, I could talk about things like transport, access. In New Zealand, it's very well known. We talk about a postcode lottery. So depending on where you live, depends on what treatment you're going to receive. That shouldn't matter. It should be accessible for everyone, no matter where you live.
1: You're based in the Waikato and Bay of Plenty, and that's the region you serve. Is there any perspective, at least, on those regional disparities, the postcode lottery, as you say, particularly for, let's say, rural Pacific patients or cancer patients or people just needing a screening?
0: Thank you for raising that. Yes, we see rural as a real barrier again. I know there's a lot of work focused on treatment closer to home, which is fantastic, but still reaching our rural whānau or anau or ainga is really important. And we know in those rural communities there's less resources, less information. So we're working really hard to make sure that technology is helping us, that we're working with local on-the-ground providers who are already connected in those communities. As I said, we just have to build on what's there and reach people where we have to.
1: Are people from your region having to commute to some of the bigger cities like Hamilton and Auckland for things like screenings and for treatment? Yes. Is that like a big occurrence in the regions?
0: Yes, it is. And, you know, getting there is another thing. So many families have multiple responsibilities and finding the money to travel to treatment is significant. We are fortunate in the Waikato Bay Plenty that the Cancer Society has a accommodation facility based right here so family can stay when they're having their treatment. We are looking at building one over in Tauranga so that whānau from Western Eastern Bay of Plenty can come in closer to home. They don't have to spend those long periods away from home. Families and community support around people when they're going through treatment is important. So we want them to be close to people. It's still a problem. It's still an issue. We are oversubscribed with our transport services that we provide, but we work with communities to make sure that everyone is staying on their treatment path and has access to their treatment.

0: Lastly, for family that are listening right now, or for people who are yet to be screened or who have been putting it off, what's your message to them this morning if they're listening?
1: My message is don't wait.
0: And
1: see your trusted provider. Seek the support you need. Take a friend. Take someone you trust with you. Don't wait. Don't wait to screen, please.
0: And is there any immediate outreach or contacts that you could put forward for our listeners as well?
1: Yes, I can. So the Cancer Society has a free helpline. That's 0800 226 237. If you don't know where to go, we can connect you.
0: Awesome. Saffron Moana Mitchell, thank you for joining us this morning.
1: Thank you for the opportunity.
0: That was Saffron Moana Mitchell, Head of Equity and Cancer Services at the Cancer Society Waikato and Bay of Plenty. Whawhetai te lava for your time and for the work you're doing for our people. A reminder that early checks save lives. If today's chat raised something for you or your family, reach out to the Cancer Society or kōrero with your GP. You can reach out to the Cancer Society on the number that Saffron Moana mentioned at 0800 226 237. Plenty more still to come right here on the show that informs, educates and entertains. It's Pacific Mornings on 531 PI. Good morning.
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4: Ko te tamatapura o te amata eti no te epitoma o te reo Māori Koki Airani. 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
0: It's 8 to 8. You're listening to Pacific Mornings. I'm your host, Andre Farr. Also, stay tuned. Much more to come on Pacific Mornings just after the 8 o'clock news. Deep sea mining could soon come to the waters off American Samoa. Nearly 127,500 square kilometres opened up by a decision made in Washington. Next to reefs and fishing grounds families have relied on for generations. But on the ground, communities are pushing back hard, saying the moana isn't a resource to be leased and mined. So what does this fight look like from the islands themselves, and what's really at stake for the local moana? I spoke with Dr. Sabrina Suluai Mahuka, founder of the Whina Whenau Foundation in American Samoa, and we'll play that at around 10 past 8. This August is Money Month, and the message is a simple one. A little bit set aside can change everything. More than 6 in 10 Kiwis now have an emergency fund, while close to 4 in 10 Pacific people have one. So there's real room to grow that number and feel the benefits. Off the discussion we had at 7 o'clock with Daniel Fafita, we're now sitting down with the Retirement Commissioner, David Boyle, on how much you need, why starting small still counts, and where to begin. We'll speak to him at around 8:30. All that on the show that informs, educates and entertains. It's Pacific Mornings on 531 PI. Thanks for your company. I'll be right back after the 8 o'clock news. Hope you're having a good morning.

0: PM News at 8, Malulele, I'm Levi Matautia Morgan. Finance Minister Nicola Willis says government is determined to fast-track work and employment initiatives as the country grapples with an 11-year high unemployment rate. State NZ's latest unemployment figures show nationwide unemployment rose to 5.6% this quarter, with Pasifika unemployment more than double at 11.6%. That equates to 23,700 Pacific workers out of a total of 171,000 Kiwis who do not have jobs. Nicola Willis says they will focus on generating industry initiatives to create long-term sustainable jobs for workers.
1: The government is taking responsibility for progressing policies that will support job creation now and into the future. That's everything from fast-tracking major construction projects and developments that will support thousands of jobs, through to the investment boost tax policy to encourage the investments that support long-term sustainable jobs.
0: Meanwhile, social service providers and frontline workers say rising joblessness is leading to growing demand for food assistance, worsening mental health and increasing family violence. Northland has overtaken Auckland as the region recorded the highest unemployment at 8.8%, up from 5.1%. Support services in the far north are warning that rising unemployment is pushing more families into extreme hardship as the region grapples with the country's highest jobless rate. Ngāpui Iwi Social Services Chief Executive Moana Eruera said that her organisation had seen a significant increase in families seeking help for unemployment combined with rising living costs. An Auckland insurance broker says financial literacy and seeking second opinions can help Pacific families navigate their financial troubles. New research shows just 44% of Pacific people have emergency savings, compared with 62% of New Zealanders overall. Insurance broker Daniel Fifita encourages Pacific workers to gain a better understanding around how money works.
2: We're seeing a lot of organisations, you know, focusing on financial literacy. The more talk around money and how it works, the better informed our people would be on how they prioritise their money and allocate their funds. So having an emergency fund is a great start, but insurance is the kind of backstop after that.
0: Papua New Guinea has initiated plans to request 200 defence personnel from Timor-Leste to help supervise PNG's general election next year. PNG Prime Minister James Marape says the request is part of a broader plan to build a 1,000-strong multinational election security and observation team. This would feature soldiers from Timor-Leste, Vanuatu, Fiji, Solomon Islands, Australia and New Zealand. According to a statement from Marape's office, Solomon Islands has already agreed to join the deployment. Turn to sports now, and All Blacks coach Dave Rennie says the team has been selected, but the players could force their way into the contention with stand-up performances in South Africa. Patrick Tuipulotu will lead the side in their tour opener against the Stormers in South Africa on Saturday, and Propsiale Lawaki and first five Josh Jacob are in line to make their All Blacks debuts, while Ollie Norris, Fabian Holland, Simon Parker, Ethan Blackadder, Kyle Preston, Bowden Barrett and Rico Ioane will all play their first All Blacks game of the year. And that's PMN News at 8. For more Pacific news and sports, go to pmn.co.nz.
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3: Hello, ola ke ta, malo lele, talofa lava, kia rana and bola. Welcome to Pacific Mornings. It's Thursday the 6th of August. Great to have your company wherever you're listening across Aotearoa and the Pacific. William Tirite is on his final week of a well-deserved holiday. I'm your Andre Faoso, your guest host for today. With me this morning is producer Levi. We're 2 hours down, the sun is up, and hopefully it's a little warmer outside, Levi.
0: Yeah, it is. Well, hopefully it's a little bit warmer, as I am in my shorts this morning, for whatever stupid reason that is. Good hour there, my friend. Couple of cool interviews.
3: Yeah, those were some cool interviews. I think the last one, especially on Pacific cancer, the cancer patients hit home. I think it was a good reminder that we should be looking after our own health, and that family as a unit need to be supporting each other in that effort. Yeah. And so if you do need to be checked, get checked.
0: Yeah, and the finance up too, man, because the money topic can always be a little bit awkward for people, you know what I mean?
3: Yeah, definitely.
0: It can be a little bit hard to deal with this, especially with the current rising living costs, man, so some good advice there.
3: Yeah, it's easy for our families to talk about giving out money, but yeah, whether it comes to saving and looking after our finances, those are the hard things that that we often don't talk about as much as we need to. And we will be continuing that theme as well in this final hour of the show. We are in that final hour and we do still have a couple more interviews to get you through. First of all, deep sea mining could soon come to the waters off American Samoa. Nearly 127,500 square kilometres opened up by a decision made in Washington next to reefs and fishing grounds families have relied on for generations. But on the ground, communities are pushing back hard, saying the moana isn't a resource to be leased and mined. So what does this fight look like from the islands themselves, and what's really at stake for the local moana? I spoke with Dr. Sabrina Suluai Mahuka, founder of the Whenuwhenua Foundation in American Samoa, and we'll play that interview at around 10 past 8. And then this August is Money Month. Off the conversation we had in the last hour with Daniel Fifita, we will be talking a little bit more about the importance of savings and looking after yourself for the future, because more than 6 in 10 Kiwis now have an emergency fund, while closer to 4 in 10 Pacific people have one. There is real room to grow that number and feel the benefits. And so we're sitting down with the Retirement Commissioner, David Boyle, on how much you need, why starting small still counts, and where to begin. We'll speak to him around 8:30. Now, finally, on August being the month of months, it's Money Month, and apparently as well, it's National Oral Health Month. And we all know how expensive looking after our teeth can be. So listen up. This Friday, so tomorrow at 1:10 p.m, Kalo has a dentist coming in to visit Asavete, and after the interview, they will draw out a winner who will get $600 worth of dental treatment. T's and C's do apply, but if you do need some work done or you've been putting this off, and if you'd like to go in the draw, give us a call on 0800 000 531, and we will be sure to get down your details and put your name in the draw. Once again, call us on 0800 000 531 to be in the draw to win $600 worth of dental treatment. Those interviews coming up this hour, I'm excited and happy that you're joining us this morning. We'll be right back. You're listening to the show that informs, educates and entertains. It's Pacific Mornings on 531 PI. Good morning.

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1: It's 11 past 8 on Thursday the 6th of August. You're listening to Pacific Mornings. It's a story drawing condemnation from Pacific leaders and environmental advocates across the region. A United States government proposal to advance an offshore mineral lease sale in federal waters off American Samoa. The Bureau of Ocean Energy Management has issued a proposed leasing notice, a key procedural step toward a potential lease sale now proposed for the 19th of November. And this is despite around 70,000 public comments submitted during the process of opposing the offshore mineral extraction. American Samoa's governor, Pula'ili'i Nikolaopula, now has 60 days to review and comment. My guest says this is about far more than just minerals. It's about the moana and the oceans around American Samoa and beyond. Dr. Sabrina Suluai Mahuka of the organisation Whenewhenau in American Samoa, and I spoke with her earlier. Here's that kōrero now. Sabrina, thanks for joining me. You founded the Whenewhenau Foundation. For anyone just tuning in, what is this proposed lease sale off American Samoa and why did you move to ACT?
2: Right now, there's a lease sale to mine the EEZ off of American Samoa, which is closest to the Rosa Tola Manua Islands. And that is to extract these polymetallic nodules that could potentially be used. The critical minerals could be used for EV batteries or for national security. And we chose for Whenewhenau to act because our motto is save our ocean, protect our land, and empower our people. And while we usually work with our community, especially our youth, this definitely goes against everything that we stand for. And so we decided to take a stance early on.
1: You said that they can schedule a lease sale, but they cannot lease the identity of American Samoans. What did you mean by that?
2: Absolutely. Our genealogy will always be tied to this ocean. It doesn't matter geopolitical boundaries or statuses. American Samoa people, this is our ocean. This is our history. And so they can push for a lease, but they'll never take that piece away from us.
1: You've called the moana a teacher and a source of life and the greatest inheritance, like you just said before. What does the ocean mean day to day for families in American Samoa?
2: Really important to distinguish that the ocean is not a resource, but a source. Identity, culture, history, and of course, like you mentioned, inheritance. Our families depend on the ocean's health and wealth. We have families who fish, who also do spear hunting. We have families who work at the canneries. And so when we're talking about livelihoods, it's inherent. It's not something that we can pick and choose. We need to be stewards of the land and the ocean because it takes care of us as well.
1: Now, tens of thousands of people have launched public comments opposing this move, yet the process is moving ahead and the governor has just 60 days to comment. Do you feel American Samoans have genuinely been consulted?
2: Absolutely not. There have not been meetings between the federal government and actual community. They've only been talking to the American Samoa government officials. There haven't been public hearings. We did the RFI period. There are over 76,000 comments that were submitted and they still chose to move forward. Even now, with the commenting period that's open, it's only open to the governor. It should be open to everyone because it's not the governor or just the government that's going to have to deal with all the consequences if deep sea mining proceeds.
1: Can you speak a little bit on what the local on the ground political perspective has been on this move? Have local governors or local leaders voiced opposition to this move or have they tried to sell the economic case for it?
2: Right. I think there's a good balanced discussion. A majority of our community is against deep sea mining, not only because our cultural ties, but environmentally just doesn't make sense. Economically, if we do the numbers, it also doesn't seem to make sense as well. And so I know that our leaders are in a hard position to balance, you know, this position of opposition, but also understanding our role as a territory under the U.S. And so they are looking into avenues where, you know, our opposition is respectful, but it's quite clear. And that's not for all leaders. Of course, there's going to be some folks who are more interested in the economic side of things. But we have a good amount of community-based leaders who have been strong in their opposition.
1: Now, has there been backlash by American Samoans to the Trump administration? I understand that American Samoa has been a Republican area in recent elections, and there is a strong voter base for President Trump. Have there been any voices you've heard about, you know, people turning their support away from him in light of this change in policy?
2: Yeah, that's actually a controversial statement because the Republican Party is definitely vocal here, but they do not represent the majority of American Samoa. And so we understand that the Trump administration is the folks responsible for pushing for this lease. And despite that, we have still a lot of our community who's saying, no, this is not for American Samoa, regardless of politics. It doesn't matter who's in office. We're not benefiting from it. And so their opposition remains strong.
1: The Marine Minerals Administration frames this as a national security move, securing critical minerals and countering China. It promises to the American Samoans that the use of the port of Pago Pago will lead to jobs. What's your response?
2: That's also very interesting because if we look at the proposed leasing notice, there is no promise of jobs. The language itself says for the industry to make a reasonable effort to hire locally, but that's not a promise of anything. So there's no guarantee of what reasonable would be. In addition, it's also a false narrative, from my opinion, because if we're trying to boost the U.S. supply chain, China's influence over critical minerals is through processing, not through deep sea mining. And right now the U.S. has no processing sites. So it doesn't make any sense to share that deep sea mining would help the U.S. in that sense.
1: Now, the lease area covers nearly 127,500 square kilometres beside the Rose Atoll Refuge for endangered species. What are your biggest fears about what seabed mining could do to these waters?
2: Rose Atoll, also known as Muliava, is one of the most pristine places I've ever seen in my life. It's a refuge for wildlife, a place of recovery. And we actually do benefit because, you know, we know that our fish are migratory species, or that's where our turtles lay their eggs and nest. And so it's an important place for us to keep it in its pristine position. In addition, it's also closest to the Manua Islands, which are folks who are heavily dependent on the health and wealth of the ocean. They can't depend on shipments or air freights because it hasn't been a consistent schedule. And so we want to make sure that they still have access to the land and ocean that has provided for them for years.
1: The lease sale is proposed for late November. What are you asking for, and what can people listening actually do? And actually, on that as well, have you heard anything from your Pacifica neighbours across the Moana?
2: I mean, best case scenario, we would love to just reject the proposal overall, right? But if not, what we would like to see is, instead of an environmental assessment, which is basically a death study, we should be demanding an environmental impact statement to fully understand the comprehensive view of all the impacts that this would have on our territory. And that wouldn't be limited to American Samoa. We should also be demanding a federal review of this BOEM or MMA process because it seems to be expedited. This was originally pushed in June of 2025. Now we're in August of 2026. This has definitely been a fast moving process. In addition, at the U.S. level, for congressional representatives and senators, they can support the American Seabed Protection Act that Congressman Ed Case had put forth to push for a national moratorium. In terms of our Pacific neighbors, we would love solidarity. I know that a lot of the Pacific nations have already taken a stance for a moratorium or a precautionary pause. And I think we could still amplify that because all of the waters connect us. And as Pacific Islands, we stand together in this in terms of being stewards of the ocean.
1: Now, obviously, American Samoa is not too far from Western Samoa. Have you spoken to any of your neighbours there? And I'm sure, I mean, since these waters are pretty proximate to each other, there would be a flow-on effect to those regions, wouldn't there?
2: Absolutely. Whatever happens to American Samoa's waters will not be an isolated event. Our currents run far and wide, and so it wouldn't just be limited to Samoa, but all of our surrounding Pacific nations and then eventually the world. And we have been working with folks in the region in the civil societies and really just trying to amplify our opposition and solidarity together. In terms of government, I'm not in the government, so I don't have insight for that.
1: What's next for your campaign moving forward in the coming weeks and months, especially with that deadline coming in November for the lease sale? And for our Pacific listeners here in Aotearoa, New Zealand, what are some of the main things that they should keep in mind on this story?
2: A lot of the work that we're trying to do right now is community outreach. There are a lot of folks who don't have enough information or misinformation is being spread about economic opportunity. And of course, we would love American Samoa to get rich or, to be abundant in whatever comes our way in terms of progress or innovation. But deep sea mining is not the solution. And so it's really just reaching our community that way and trying to work with village leaders or church groups to share, far and wide that there's so much power that we have locally, but also within the U.S. that we can push for to combat this fast-moving lease process. And we would love to work with more folks who are on the ground, who are our Pacific neighbors far and wide, to push back if that's through creating awareness videos or campaigns through social media, which seems to be the mover and shaker of our community. We would love that. If that's working with folks who are policymakers, influencers, or entertainers to get the word out, we would welcome that as well. But also just showcasing that, the opposition for American Samoa is still it's staying strong and we are not wavering. And that, I think, message needs to be put out far and wide.
1: Yeah, on that, your social media campaign has gained a lot of attention. Has there been any expressions of perspective or interest or outreach from prominent figures from your social media presence on this issue?
2: Well, we have a coordination with Samoa, so some of the civil society leaders there, and we've been working with other organizations like Greenpeace and Sustainable Ocean Alliance, Future Swell, and they've been extremely helpful. But in terms of individuals themselves, we're still hoping to see more visibility for opposition.
1: That was Dr. Sabrina Suluai Mahuka of Whenawhenau in Pangopango in American Samoa on the US proposal to open federal waters off the American Samoan coast for mineral extraction. As she put it, they can schedule a lease sale, but they cannot lease their identity and their home is not for sale. It's now 8:23. 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We'll be right back after this.

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1: 27 minutes past 8 o'clock now on this beautiful Thursday morning. Te Aumanawea, my friends. Let's get into your weather, traffic and airports update for the day. Kick-starting with your weather. North into Waitomo, including Coromandel, Bay of Plenty, Taupo and Taumaranui. It's fine, we just have a lot of morning and evening frost today. Areas of morning cloud in Taranaki to Wellington, which includes Taihape, then it's fine. Morning and evening frost also. In Gisborne, we've got showers gradually easing and retreating to the coast in the morning, and then clearing and becoming fine in the afternoon. Evening frost on its way. Hawke's Bay in Wairarapa, we've got some cloud and the chance of a shower with around the coast, clearing to being fine in the morning, widespread frost developing in the evening, severe in a lot of places. It's fine across the South Island, except for morning cloud around Banks Peninsula, morning and evening frost, severe in many places also. And finally, the Chatham Islands, we've got cloudy periods with the occasional showers developing in the morning. Traffic update for Auckland and Wellington. We just look at Wellington. There is an area warning at State Highway 58 in Haywards between Flighties Road and Moonshine Road. Now, due to works in the State Highway 58 Safety Improvements Project, there are temporary lane shifts and various speed restrictions that are in place. So do plan your journey accordingly, allowing extra time to travel through the area. To the airport to the main centres, there was only one cancellation this morning earlier in Auckland. Other than that, we do suggest that you check your airport websites and your airlines for the most updated information on your travel this morning. And that is your weather, traffic and airport update for the hour. 29 minutes past 8 o'clock, you're tuned into 531 PI. Good morning.

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1: It's 26 minutes to 9. You're listening to Pacific Mornings on Thursday, the 6th of August. August is Money Month, and this year the Retirement Commission's message is all about emergency savings. New research shows that 6 in 10 New Zealanders now have an emergency fund. That's 62%, up from 58 last year, while close to 4 in 10 Pacific people have one. So there's a real opportunity for our families to build on that, and the data shows it's not just about the money. It's about the confidence and peace of mind that comes with it. Joining us now to discuss is Retirement Commissioner David Boyle. Talofa, David, how are you? Welcome to the show.
2: Thanks very much for having me. It's great to be on your show.
1: Now, let's start at the beginning. What exactly is an emergency fund and why does it matter so much, especially with the cost pressures that families are facing at the moment?
2: That's a great question. I think many will know it in different guises. So it could be called a rainy day fund, an emergency fund, or a buffer account. Essentially, the best way I kind of explain it is preparing for the expected unexpected. And by that I mean, you know, when you take your car to get your warrant of fitness, for example, and you realise, crikey, you've got to get two new tyres. Now, you knew at some stage that you're going to have to replace those tyres, but that events happen right now and you may not be prepared or have the funds to do it, which then, if you don't, then takes you, perhaps you need to get a short-term loan that might be at a higher interest rate or using a credit card. You can see the cost of that decision of not preparing a little bit ahead can make a material difference to, you know, to financial well-being.
1: If someone is listening right now and is thinking to themselves, okay, well, I need one, I need an emergency fund, how much should they actually be aiming for? And what exactly is a realistic target if there is one?
2: I think for a lot of New Zealanders, and particularly if we look at the stats around Pacifica people, I mean, they're 44% have got an emergency fund, but another 37% though are looking to start one. So I think one of the barriers is just how do you get started? But you know, to set a target, just starting, putting a dollar away or $5 away on a regular basis, I can really help in the long term when that event happens. And you know, that they're just life events, and we know they're coming, but unfortunately, we don't quite know when in some cases.
1: Well, beyond covering a surprise bill, how does having savings behind you help with things like financial stability more broadly, like things like avoiding high interest debt or not having to dip into your KiwiSaver? Are those things that you keep a track of in the data as well?
2: Very much so. We are, all of us, kind of living through a pretty expensive time in life at the moment. The cost of living, interest rates, rents, everything's kind of going up, and it's having a massive impact on the household income. And it's really tough, and I don't want to underplay that that position. I guess the key is making sure that you can mitigate some of those high cost options where an emergency does happen. So even saving a dollar a day or a dollar a week or just something to get started will help avoid borrowing so much at a high cost when the unexpected happens. And I think the other way, in more serious conditions, is we're seeing it through KiwiSaver, there are a lot more hardship kind of applications coming through. And I understand the need for that, but you're kind of robbing your future self as well. That's kind of for your retirement, but of course the emergency of the day is just as important. So that's why we're really passionate at the Commission to get more New Zealanders, you know, getting a buffer account and a savings account in place.
1: Is the answer to things like emergency KiwiSaver withdrawals to make the barrier to application more difficult, or do you think that's a necessary backstop for people who may not have any other option?
2: Yeah, look, it's a really good question as well. You know, KiwiSaver is working very well for salary and wage earners, and the contribution rates are going very well in that space. The challenge is that the increase in cost of living and a single event, and it might be where you're out of work for a period of time, or a major event happens that you maybe need to replace the car, that can put you into some financial difficulty. Specifically if you need that car to get to work as well. So the compound impact of one life event can have a material outcome for your long-term savings as well. That's why, you know, the buffer or rainy day fund is so important to kind of help mitigate that. And that means you're not robbing your future self around those savings. But it's getting started is the hardest part. And that's why we're launching the Buffer Builder app that is just available now. It's free. And it gives you a chance to access open banking, so you can choose the accounts you want to use as perhaps a contribution towards your buffer account. You can top up with it. You can round up the transaction. So even a few cents of rounding up to the nearest dollar can get swept away and popped into your rainy day fund.
1: What does the research tell us about the link between having savings and your overall well-being? Obviously, there's the mental blow and a health blow if those types of emergencies arise. But what alleviation, if any, does having those types of savings or an alternative option have for us?
2: There's a very high connection between your own well-being and financial well-being. So if households are thinking about money every night and worrying about the next bill that's coming up or the next unexpected event, that has quite a material impact on your own well-being. That means that you might get, you know, stress is, you know, very challenging and it can reduce your immune system. There's a lot of impacts around your health. And this is where the rainy day fund or buffer account gives you some, you know, once you get up to a level where you feel that it's going to cover some of those, you know, high cost, expected cost, but not quite sure when they're going to happen, kind of alleviates that stress. And what we've found is that those New Zealanders that have got a rainy day fund at a level that they've got confidence that it can cover a lot of the short-term emergencies that might happen, they're far more comfortable, far more, you know, relaxed, if you like, and sleep better at night as well. It's a great test.
1: More than 6 in 10 people nationally have emergency savings, which is a great start. But closer to 4 in 10 Pacific people, like you said, around 44% have emergency savings. For our Pacific listeners, what would help for them keep in mind for their families to build a habit of building those emergency savings? What's a core list of things that they can take ahead today and start building those savings with?
2: With the data that we saw, there's 37% of Pacifica people wanting to start it. But the noise of life and everything else gets in the way, right? And it's got to be made easier. And that was the reason and rationale that we came up with an app that makes it so easy. Even I can use it in respect of downloading it on your phone and gives you the power of how you want to save without even knowing it. And once you get into that habit and it's kind of swept away, it's out of sight, out of mind, and it goes into an account that hopefully you don't even look at, but when you do need it, it'll be in a place that will help smooth out those unexpected costs.
1: For anyone who thinks they've left it too late, and I think that that's one of those big barriers for people, is just that psychological barrier where they think that it's too little too late, even looking at that savings account and seeing that there's nothing in it at this point. Your data says that recent savers feel almost as confident as people who've had a fund for years, 54% versus 59%. So starting now does really count, don't you think?
2: Mostly. any time's a great time to start. Doesn't matter at what age or stage in life that you're at. And it's a bit like long-term savings or investing as well, you know, for your retirement. There's never a bad time to start. In fact, the best time to start is probably yesterday. But if you can make that change and do it in a simple way that you can then build that confidence, it just has a material difference, certainly about your own well-being as well, and the household, so that you know that if you need to get new shoes or a jersey or some school uniform, you know, there's all those things that kind of keep coming up, that having that account and starting as little as a dollar a day, even just sweeping it away, over time it all adds up, and you know, certainly builds up to a point where you're not going to be borrowing at a high cost debt. You might not be you know, accessing afterpay and those types of things that might sound, you know, it meets the need at the short term, but the actual cost, if you don't pay it back in time, the costs really build up. And you know, I'm really worried about that. So this type of account, this little bit of a habit, will help mitigate some of that high cost debt that people are accessing at the moment.
1: So what would your core message be to the people who have not started on their emergency savings journey, and what can they do to begin? And could you just, with on that, tell us a little bit more about the Buffer Builder app that Sorted has launched?
2: Yeah, the Buffer Builder app has been, you know,

0: ability to kind of be more independent financially. So the Buffer Builder app has been worked with Akura and the Christians of Against Poverty and the Simplicity Foundation and ourselves in partnership to create an app that allows anyone to download it on their either Android phone or their Apple phone. It takes about 10 minutes to set up and puts you into control, kind of brings AI banking to life. So you can choose the accounts that you want and the account you want to put the savings into. And as I mentioned, the three ways to do this, you can top up. So if you do get some unexpected money coming in, you're able to sweep that into an account before you spend it. So it's there to get started. You can pay yourself first, so every payday you can set a certain amount of dollars or money that you'd like to put into the account. The other cool one though, is I think is really good, is that you can look at your accounts and every transaction that you're making, round it up to the nearest dollar or $2. And it's a little bit over a long time that you won't hardly notice, hopefully, that gets taken away and it's done automatically for you. So you don't even need to think about it. And it's set up for you to kind of build that balance up. So key things is have a look, you know, download the app, have a crack at it. And then look at the options that are available and just try one of them just to get started and see how it works. And before you know it, I'm sure that many of your listeners, if they haven't got a Buffer account today and have been thinking about doing it, it'll be the easiest thing they've ever done. As I said, even I can use it, which is quite remarkable for an old fella like me.
1: So correct me if I'm wrong, you can actually link your bank account to the app, is that correct?
0: Mostly. So that's a great thing. I mean, maybe your listeners have heard about the concept of open banking. This means that you're in control of the information that you have with your banks, and it can be multi-banked as well. So you can choose the account that you want to put the savings into, then the accounts that you would like to either take the money out on a regular basis or round up. So it could be, you know, your transactions, your bills. You might have a bill for, I don't know, like a power bill, it might be, let's say, $110.70. Well, then you can round it up to the next dollar, and that means that 30 cents will get swept into your Buffer account without even knowing about it. So it really does help start that. It's like anything, when you get into a good habit, it just happens all the time. And to make it so easy, the team have really worked very hard to give you know, New Zealanders the control of how they want to save for themselves, not having to necessarily go to their own bank to do it. They can do it from their phone, which I think is really cool.
1: Finally, a little aside, you're recent in your role as Retirement Commissioner. What are some of the things that you're keeping an eye on in terms of things like KiwiSaver policy ahead of the election? I know that that's a big political hot topic at this stage.
0: It is, you know, and I can't comment on, unfortunately, any of the policies that are currently being announced by a range of different parties. I guess my overriding view is that it's so pleasing to see that KiwiSaver is recognised by all parties as something important for all New Zealanders. What I'm also looking at is, you know, retirement income policy is going to be looked at as well. So the two need to be looked together and we're going to do and provide a lot of research and support and work when the new government comes in to assist with that conversation. So a lot of those hopeful improvements that do come through, and we highlighted a number in our own retirement income policy review that we did last year. I think that'll put, you know, New Zealanders in KiwiSaver in a better position going forward.
1: I know you just said you can't comment on the individual policies of parties, but what are some of the core issues that the Retirement Commission is keeping in mind for prospective retirees and KiwiSavers as well?
0: Yeah, look, we've got about 3.4 million New Zealanders in KiwiSaver, but there's about 1.2 million that are current members that aren't contributing. So that's a real concern. And there's a lot of reasons for that, in particular some spaces where those are on a contract or self-employed or not salary and wage earners, for example, are not contributing very

0: much or not as much as those are on salary and wages. So, and hardships is another area that we're seeing quite a lot of demand. It's grown significantly over the last two or three years. That's a reflection of the, I guess, the cost of living crisis that we're in, but also suggests there's some fundamental issues that need to be looked at around that. So, you know, KiwiSaver to me, I've been involved with it since it first started back in 2006. Seven will be coming up, you know, celebrating its 20 years next July. It has had quite a lot of tinkering, and I'm really hoping that we will be able to get some good, consistent outcomes so that New Zealanders can look and plan in confidence of what their retirement income future is going to look like. Not just the Gen Xs like me, which I qualify by just 6 days, but the Gen Ys and Gen Zs. We need to give them confidence, and that's one of the key areas that we'll be wanting to support.
1: David, thank you for joining us this morning.
0: That's great. Thanks so much for having me, and I wish your listeners all the very best. 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We'd love to hear from you all.
1: Thank you. That was David Boyle, Retirement Commissioner. Thank you for joining us on Pacific Mornings. 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
1: It's 9:06. Welcome back to Pacific Mornings. We've had a full-on show, but before we wrap up, an election reminder. Today is the final legal deadline for political parties and their logos to be registered for this year's general election. Only registered parties can contest the party vote and submit a party list, although candidates from unregistered parties can still stand in individual electorates. Levi, I look forward to you putting yours in. Are you going to?
6: I will, my friend.
1: What's your party name?
6: I'll call it Kickback.
1: The Kickback Party. Oh, that's a good name. I like
6: What about
1: that.
6: You, bro? What would you call yours?
1: I was going to say, are you going to call yours like the Seki Us Party or something like that?
6: The Chill Party.
1: Yeah, the Chill Party. All right. Well, thank you to all our guests today, and thank you to our listeners for staying with me for this morning. Also, the other question I have for you, Levi, do you have an emergency savings account?
6: I actually don't, bro. And I've heard some great things about that, though.
1: Yeah, it's something that I think all of us should actually keep in mind. Yeah. I don't really like any of that stuff that says, oh, you should save 3 months' worth of your salary, because it's like the moment that people look at that advice, they're like, oh, like, I can't do that.
6: Yeah.
1: Like, that's crazy.
6: It can be quite disheartening, eh?
1: Yeah, that Buffer Builder app sounds like a really awesome tool. I like the idea of the roundup thing, because, like, it's, you know, it's only a few cents. If it's like 30 cents out of the $100 that you paid, no one's really going to notice or care about that. But then if you look a year, that difference could make a huge amount. It's just, if you think about the everyday purchases that you make. So if you did listen to that interview and you would like to look at it, then make sure to download that Sorted Buffer Builder app and have a go at it. I think one other discussion that we don't have as much either is about open banking, because do you have multiple bank accounts?
6: I do.
1: I think that's something that I realise a lot of people don't do, is have multiple bank accounts. Yeah. But even in the time in America, like, it's something that happens so often. People are changing banks because there's just so much more competition there, but also there's so many more offers. And I wish that was something that came to New Zealand one day.
6: Just being aware, right? Being aware about what's going on and how you can better deal with your money.
1: Yeah, absolutely. And a reminder, as we wrap up the show, to keep our team's company today. We have Island Time, Pacific Days, and PMN Samoa will take over the studio from 3 p.m. You're listening to the show that informs, educates, and entertains. It's Pacific Mornings. Thank you so much for your company. I'm your guest host, Andre Farr, also with producer Levi, wishing you a safe and joyful rest of the day. Kalia Strong will be on the tools tomorrow for Friday. And then a reminder, William Tirite will be back from his holiday and hosting on Monday. But until then, maloa pito, have a good rest of your day.

0: PMA News at 9, Bolivinaka, I'm Levi Matautia Morgan. Pacific unemployment has more than doubled the national average in the latest unemployment figures released by StatsNZ. Nationwide unemployment has risen to 5.6% this quarter, with Pasifika unemployment more than double at 11.6%. The Labour Party has described the latest unemployment figures as a damning verdict on the government. Finance spokesperson Barbara Edmonds says Māori, Pacific and young people are disproportionately affected.
1: It is almost double for Māori, and it is definitely double for Pacific. So the impact on them, particularly because we know economic scarring is not just one generation, means they can't put food on the table, they can't pay their rent, they can't afford to do the things that they would like to do.
0: Auckland City Rail Link is on track to open on Sunday, the 13th of September. The 5.5 billion CRL is New Zealand's largest transportation infrastructure project, and construction has been going on for the past 10 years. Auckland Transport, City Rail Link Limited and Kiwi Rail will be opening the new stations to the public throughout a series of first look events. They'll be held over consecutive Saturdays in August. On the 8th of August, a first look at Maunga Whau, 15th of August, first look at Karangahape, and 22nd of August, first look at Te Waihoro Tiu. At peak, trains will run every 5 minutes through the city centre and on average around 10 minutes everywhere else on the network. At off-peak, the new lines will operate every 15 minutes throughout the day, including weekends, compared with every 20 minutes at present. The cold snap has people reaching for the heater switch, with a record for the country's highest electricity use recorded this morning and another peak approaching. The electricity grid operator has issued what's called a customer advice notice to power companies, advising that there will be a potential shortfall of energy at peak times over the next couple of days. Transpower's Executive General Manager of Operations, Chantal Bramley, says the grid is ready to meet the winter demand.
2: All of the generation available is being offered into the market. Transpower's transmission business has returned any grid outages so that the grid is strong and ready to meet the peak.
0: Fiji's returning Deputy Prime Minister says the immediate priority is the governance work that needs to be done rather than jockeying for leadership. Manoa Kamikamida officially returned to Cabinet on Tuesday after being cleared of court charges. He's been speculated to be eyeing up the top job after Tevini Rambuka, and following the court ruling, Mr. Rambuka publicly endorsed Mr. Kamikamida, describing him as my heir. But the Fiji Sun reports Mr. Kamikamida saying his focus is on the work that needs to be done, and he is not concerned about who will become the next leader. And turning to sports now, and New Caledonia and Australia are dominating the competition at the inaugural Oceania Volleyball Championship in Guam. Both countries' men's teams recorded their second wins each in pool play on Tuesday, New Caledonia beating Guam, while Australia defeated Wallace and Fortuna. The women's side also claimed wins, New Caledonia beating Wallace and Fortuna, while Australia defeated American Samoa, to remain unbeaten so far. Teams took a break today from the competition, with matches resuming on Thursday. And that's PMN News at 9. For more Pacific news and sports, go to pmn.co.nz.
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0: 531 weather.
1: Talo falava, good morning, it's 11 minutes after 9. Yeah, what a beautiful morning, makalili morning, I should say. Well, let's take a look at weather for the rest of the country this morning. Yeah, we're currently sitting at 9 degrees. Yeah, well, just a reminder, it is going to be a cold one later on tonight, so be prepared again for later on. For Northland, Waitomo, right through to Taumaranui, a bit of morning, so slowly expecting, starting to warm up as well, and then evening frost later on today. Taranaki to Wellington, through to Taihape, yeah, fine weather today, and then Gisborne, Hawke's Bay, Wairarapa, South Island, fine weather, bit of cold morning frost. And also, I know there's a bit frost severe in some places. Chatham Island, cloudy periods, occasional showers. That brings you up to date with your weather. 12 minutes after 9, back into the music, Sweden and Ari, back to the islands. Yes, I'd love to go to the islands right now because it's nice and hot. 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
2: All New Island Time with Tofinga and Ina, only on 531 PI. The Island!

Te akarongorongo mai koutou i te tātou rātio 531PI, te reo Māori Koki Airani, me kite koe i te tuatua tō ou reo tūpuna e tūranga rangatira tēnā no ou ten uki a muri atu. That is the theme for this year, and if you'd love to find out more information what's happening in your community, if you're saying you're makariri this morning, get out of your house. The sun is out. Don't worry about the cold. Let's worry about keeping our language and culture alive by going out there, make a difference. Make a step if you're feeling cold this morning. It only takes a little bit of your time. Coming up on the show this morning, we also have got our dental giveaway. So listen out for that. I'll have all the details and more. Yes, you are with Tapuala Mālo, filling in for Ina Antofinga this morning. Hopefully, our dear Uso will be right and be back on his feet again. And coming up this hour at 9.30 is our Samoan news in the Samoan language. More great music coming up with Marina Davis and Charlie Puth. I haven't heard this one for a long time, but right now let's go with Tevaka Tutuki 531 PI.

0: Talo falava ma lulele, lovely to have your company. Don't you go away. We'll give you all the details and how you can get this opportunity. We have the dental giveaway. Yes, you heard me right, because this month is all about National Oral Health Month. And we're going to also have our special guest coming in tomorrow, an opportunity to do that draw. So don't you go away. We have all those details up soon and how you can win an opportunity to visit the dentist. Excuse me. I know, it is Makatili. Yep, out there, make sure you make yourself a hot, nice hot drink and also stay warm and keep warm and keep tuning in to 531BL because we've got more great music coming up along the way. And we got the Yano Boys, the late Michael Jackson. But right now, let's go to Fiji with Dro Dro Rangi No Te Solo.
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2: 531 PI.

bringing the Sint people together. Beautiful song there by Eseta Tō Whelewe Ia Nakai. Whakalofala I atu ka mo tōlo si ko whanongu mai. Lovely to have you company. I'm Tapu Aramalo. Nice of you to tune in. So that was a nice, beautiful song. So if you are travelling this morning, taking your tamariki to school, or if you are heading up to work, just stop for a minute and turn it up, because August is the national Oral Health Month. And we've got something to make you smile coming up this Friday. The dentist, Asavete, who will be live in the studio, and we'll be live with Kalo on Pacific Days, and we'll be drawing a lucky winner, $600 worth of dental treatment. T's and C's apply. Here's an opportunity for you to win. All you have to do is call in, put your name into the draw. Come tomorrow, you could be that lucky winner. All right, the number is 0800 000 531. We'll flick in a text to 531 or send in your details on the email info@pmn.co.nz. 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Back into the music. Let's go with the Yanu boys. More than Nongo Katalei. Nissan Bolivanaka, 531 BI.

0: island time.
1: Celebrating te kuki ai rani. The Cook Island Language Week, talo for lover ke orana te kanto to. No ma hare mai, ma lo lovely story for. Great to have you company. 8 minutes after 10. Whānau coming up in this hour, we have our Two Fingers Facts. I call it Pepelo Facts, really, but shh, don't tell them that. But anyway, we're just reminding the National Oral Health Month is giving the lucky winner anywhere throughout Aotearoa a chance to win $600 worth of dental treatment. That's right. If you probably heard it this morning, heard me earlier, probably saying it's just for Okilangi. No, it isn't. So if you've been holding off going to the dentist, this is a great opportunity. All you have to do is jump onto that phone line, 0800-000-531, and then just give me your name. Or you can flick in a text to 531, all the details. That's all I need, no matter where you are. And then come Friday, on Pacific Days of Kalo, we have a special guest, Asavete, who will be telling us and giving all the details. Now, doesn't that sound cool? Honestly, if I had the opportunity, I would take it, because right now, it is so expensive to go visit the dentist. Even just pulling out a teeth, that costs, yeah, it's gone over now. So, why not grab this opportunity? It is open to nationwide opportunity to win yourself $600 worth of dental treatment. Jump onto that phone line right now, 0800-000-531, or send us your details on info@pb.co.nz. Coming up, also at 9:30, we have our news in the Tongan language. Well, great music coming up at Charles. We also got Pudia Clark, Swiss. Answer me now, Kakala Helilo, 531 PI.

kanga teitei te ope toma o te reo Māori kuki aerani me ki te koe i te tuatua i tō o reo tūpuna e tūranga rangatira tēnā no ou o te uki a muri atu. That is the theme for this year with Our Language as Our Foundation. We will embrace the future, the translation of the celebration of the te kuki, te reo te kuki. Airani. So it's celebrating the Cook Islands Language Week. Yeah, it's been a while since been trying to polish that. I've failed a few times, but anyway, today's interesting facts for this morning, to fingers facts. For many of you, those who've just tuned in, well, come on in. Well, did you know that the coconut trees were once the supermarket? Yeah, now you're probably thinking, what you all about? So this is about the Cook Islands used the coconut trees as the supermarket. Why? Because it was drinking water. It was food, oil, rope, basket, roofing, bowls, fishing gear, and medicine as well. So very was little wasted. So that's why it's so popular in the Cook Island coconut trees. I say it was once a supermarket. Now, this one caught my eye. Traditional medicine is still respected, so many of the Cook Island families continue to use the ra'au alongside modern healthcare with knowledge passed down through generations as well. So it was trying to find, but it's a special medicine that they use for healing. Some of them could be the noni plant for infection and the coconut tree, which is the roots of the coconut tree, which is also mentioned on there that they use. These are the type of ra'au, traditional plant medicine that's commonly used in the Cook Islands as well. You can also phone me, correct me if I'm wrong, 0800 000 531. Yeah, let's get involved. Let's celebrate the te reo Māori kuki airani together as well. Now, some of the island communities still rely on cargo ships, not on the outer island, but on the regular flights. Essential supplies from arrive by sea, meaning weather can affect when food, fuel and building materials as well that reach the communities. And then I think that also right across the Pacific nation as well. Now, so some of us may think like the Cook Island drums that they all sound the same. Well, it is totally different. So each islands have their own distinctive beats as well. Some of us may think, oh, you know, that's Cook Island. But some of them have their own, each island have their own dialects. They also have their own beats to go along with it. They can recognize it so easily. That's how the Mangaiams play their one. This is how the Arurangi play their style. So each Cook Island has their own style. So there you have it. If you did not know that, you can do the research as well. That's why Uncle Google's there for. If you want to find out more, or you can just tap into your neighborhood, walk down to your closest community center and talk to the mama and papas, the omatuas over there, and they can tell you the story rather than Uncle Google, because sometimes it can lead you into the wrong direction and give you the wrong info. So yeah, talk to our mamas and our papas out there if you want to know more. And we have more of our interesting facts tomorrow as well. So don't forget, whānau, our dental giveaway. Yes, it is spreading right across nationwide. So if you've been pulling off those going to the dental lately and it's been giving you grief, while we're making it easy for you to enter the draw, give us a call. 0800 000 531 is the number to call us and we'll put your name to the draw. Coming tomorrow, we have our special guest, Asavete, to talk about the National Oral Health Month and the giveaway, and that lucky winner will be also drawn live on the show as well. So how amazing is that? So all you have to do, that doesn't cost you a thing, just jump on the phone. If you're driving, please do not do that. I'm not saying you to call and drive at the same time. No. You can just wait till you safely at your destination, then call. Mom and papas who are sitting there thinking, shall I? Don't be akama, don't be shy, no my heart, my
Because honestly, who does not want $600 dental care taken care of? And doesn't matter where you're sitting from, if you're up on the North Island, if you're down on the South Island, give us a call. This is for all our whānau. Know my heart and mind, back into the music. Right here on 531 PR. Every little thing counts. 25 minutes after 10. Coming up very soon, is our Tongan news in the Tongan language. 531 PR.

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0: 531 PI, Pacific People Together.

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Celebrating the Cook Island Language Week, there's a lot of activities happening throughout this week so you can connect to your community hub that's near you, especially in Mā Ngele, wherever you are. You can just jump in by and then join in with some of the great activities that's out there as well. Just a reminder to whānau, we celebrate also the National Oral Health Month. And thank

0: Hoki to the team from the National Oral Health. We have a giveaway to give away, a dental giveaway. So if you're that lucky winner coming tomorrow, as our special guest, we have Asavete on Pacific Days with Galo tomorrow, making the draw and giving us all the details. So no matter where you are, if you're on the Upper North Island, if you're in the Middle Island, and if you're down on the South Island, then this is for you as well. So if you, when was the last time that you sat in the dentist chair? So if you're thinking and it's been a while, and you're definitely not the only one, because many of us, the cost of dental care right now, it actually gets pushed further and further down the list because we're scared of the dentist, of the cost of it, that is. Well, here's a great opportunity. 531 is giving you the opportunity to be in the draw. Call us now, 0800-000531, and a chance to win $600 worth of dental treatment. 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That could be worth of $600 towards your dental treatment. So don't put your smile on hold. 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If you're too busy to get to the phone, you can also send us an email to info@pmn.co.nz. I don't want you to miss out as well. So to all our mama and papas, omatuas out there, if you're sitting in there and your children said, oh, I can't pay for it, well, here's a great opportunity to call now, enter your name into the draw, and you could be that lucky winner. Alrighty, coming up at 11, we have our weather, more great music coming up by Cousin and Ete. But after the break, we go with our next song by J-Book, Sunshine Girl, right here on your first station. This is 531 PI.
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0: Talo Falava. Good morning. Yes, it is a beautiful day here in Tamaki Makaurau. Plenty of sunshine around, a cool afternoon. We're currently sitting at 11 degrees, but we're going to be having another cold front tonight. Yes, it's going to be another 1 degrees, so make sure. I know certain areas around the place is a lot colder as well, but let's keep warm later on for tonight. But otherwise, roads are flowing across the region this morning. No major incidents to report through to Tamaki this morning, and also just watch out for each other if you are heading out today, if you're going to work, still going to your appointments and dropping off children wherever you are going to. Let's turn it up and let's put a smile on your dog. What's coming up on
1: you're
0: the show?
1: Now on Island Time.
0: Alrighty, whānau, don't you go anywhere. Coming up on the show, we've got plenty of what's happening. We'll tell you how to get into the draw to win $600 worth of dental treatment, right? It's open to all our whānau across the region. It's not just Tamaki Makaurau, if you're just wondering. No, it is opening it out to all our whānaus across over the north to the south. So don't you go anywhere as well. We continue to celebrate the Cook Islands Language Week with more great stories and also some updates as well throughout the show. And then coming up at 11:30, we have our new tea in the Cook Islands language. No mai hanuma. Don't forget to follow us on all our social media platforms. Follow and like us. Also, we can stream live 24/7. That's right. On our website, pmn.co.nz.
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0: Bring people together at 531 PI. Ta lofa lava ma lolele. Great to have your company. And yes, whānau, here's your chance to go into the draw to win yourself $600 worth of dental treatment. And it's open to all our whānau across Aotearoa. That's right. And so all you have to do is give us a call, 0800-000-531. And then come tomorrow, Pacific Days or Kalu. Our dentist, our special guest, Asavete, will join us live in the studio. And also, what you could be that lucky winner, could be that lucky person to draw. And Talofalava Beta, how are you, my friend?
1: I'm not too bad. The sun's shining.
0: Oh, nice. Where's the sun shining from?
1: Otara.
0: Oh, yeah. Are you in Otara? Oi. Are you doing your morning exercise or are you just riding
1: yeah,
0: around?
1: Yeah, I am doing the morning exercise and hanging out the washing for a brief drying of the clothes.
0: Oh, nice.
1: But I'm interested in the draw. I didn't catch all that.
0: All right. That's you heard me right. And it's $600 worth of dental treatment of, so if you'll be that lucky winner if you have your name entered in.
1: So I have to call you when?
0: Oh no, you've already called. You're now calling me as well.
1: It's actually for my son, but he's at work and he doesn't have time to listen to the radio. I do.
0: So what made you think, do that for your son? That's a nice present for your son.
1: Because he's going through taking out a big tooth.
0: Yes.
1: And then he's has an appointment to go and take it out.
0: And then
1: they can give him another, I don't know whether it's another tooth or what.
0: Oh,
1: so
0: wow.
1: He's been talking to me about his tooth.
0: What a nice, that's a nice present. Well done. I wish all the mums were like that.
1: I'd love to give it to him.
0: Yeah, I wish my mum was like that, did that to me. So, hey, hold the line, Peter. I'll grab your number as well. Thank you so much, Manwea Lavalo Wassel.
1: I know, I enjoy listening to your program, you guys.
0: All right. What's your favorite station you like to listen to, my friend?
1: My radio station.
0: Yeah, the one that you're listening to. What's the station you're listening to?
1: 531 PI.

0: Lewe fa fonga mai le tato ala leo 531 pia e TJ Tautua holding on ta lo fa lava maluna vile soe fua and hakanga teitei i te oppo epitoma o te reo Māori Kuki Airani. Me ki te koe i te tuatua i tō ou reo tūpuna e tūranga rangatira tēnā no ou no te uki a muri atu. That is the theme for this year with our languages as our foundation. We embrace the future as well. And this goes for not just for the Cook Islands, but for all of us who are Pasifika. We are, our language is our foundation. And we must embrace. And that starts with us, matua, parents, nana and papa, to encourage our rangatahi, our young ones, because they are the next era to follow our legacy or to continue our legacy, the things that we love doing. So whānau, also a big shout out to all of you for doing all the hard work, to all our omatuas and our nana and papas and our tamāmatinā matatua who've been living that legacy and acknowledging their great work as well. No mahare mai. Also whānau, don't forget a chance to put a smile on your dial and a chance to be that lucky winner. Tomorrow will be the draw and opportunity to win a $600 worth of dental treatment. Terms and conditions apply and it's going right across to all our whanau in the neighbourhood. Yes, when we say the neighbourhood, we're talking right through across Aotearoa. No mai, are mai, and you could be that lucky winner. This Friday, with our dentist, Asavete, who's our guest, who will be making the draw, and Carolyn Okalu will be talking and sharing all the details. So if you've been stuck in there having dental problems, why not? No mai, are mai. And thank you to the National Oral Health Team for putting this together, giving this opportunity to win yourself $600 worth of dental treatment. Give me a call, 0800 right now. Give me a call, 0800 000531 or Valuselau or Lima Tolutasi is the number to call. Or you can flick in the text to 531 or you can send an email. If you can't get to the phone because you are working but you are listening on the radio, well, there you go. Just don't let the boss know you're emailing. Just tell them, oh, you're just looking at the phone. Send it through to info@pmn.co.nz.
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1: 531 PI.

Tā alo whalawa kia o rana te kātō tō lovely te crit, te heavy company. Righty whānau, here's our opportunity. 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Alrighty, so coming up this Friday, we have our special guest dentist, Asavete, who will be sharing his kōrero and then also making the draw in the studio as well. We draw the lucky winner. So make sure that you tune in to Carolyn. 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We enter your name into the draw. It is that easy. You don't have to do anything. So you, as you heard me right, it's for all our whānau across Aotearoa, up the North Island, right, going all the way down to the south. So you can text through to 531. You can also send an email to info@531pi because tomorrow is the draw. And also we continue throughout the show as well this whole entire week. All right, it is that simple. It is that easy. Get into the draw. 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Who does not want a $600 worth of dental treatment? I would love that treatment for myself. 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So if you've just tuned in, yeah, opportunity to be into the draw, a chance to win $600 worth of dental treatment. And if you're busy right now, you can always call later on. And Nemai is also coming up very, very soon. And you can enter that draw. So call now, 0800-000-531. Back into the Musika Subtribe. It's their latest track, Te Waka, right here on your favorite station. It's 531 PI. Talofa.

0: Subdrive Te Waka, 15 minutes to 12. As we wrap up right here on Island Time, I'd like to say a big thank you for your company. We love having you with us. Whaftei te le lava, mālō lava, le ngalue, mālō lava, le tawivi. And thank you as we continue to celebrate. It is not just over yet because, don't forget, you can still enter our $600 dental treatment giveaway by calling 0800-000-531. 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And that's for all our whanau across the nation. Right, and up next at 12 we have Pacific Days with Nemai. 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And yeah, why not take it easy, fai fai le mu, and take care and watch out for each other today. And don't forget, it is going to be Malulu later in tonight, so make sure you got all your firewood, all your fireplace prepared, because there's going to be another cold night, and we don't want you to get cold. We want you to stay warm. Why? Because keep tuning in to your favorite station. This is
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0: Pima News at 12, I'm Bamala Leatinu'u. Social service providers and frontline workers say rising joblessness is leading to growing demand for food assistance, worsening mental health and increasing family violence. Northland has overtaken Auckland as the region recording the highest unemployment at 8.8%, up from 5.1%. Support services in the far north are warning that rising unemployment is pushing more families into extreme hardship as the region grapples with the country's highest jobless rate. Ngāpuhi Iwi Social Services Chief Executive Moana Eruera said her organisation had seen a significant increase in families seeking help for unemployment combined with rising living costs. Auckland City Rail Link is on track to open on Sunday, 13th September. The $5.5 billion CRL is New Zealand's largest transportation infrastructure project, and construction has been going on for the past 10 years. Auckland Transport, City Rail Link Limited and Kiwi Rail will be opening the new stations to the public through a series of first-look events. They will be held over consecutive Saturdays in August, 8th August, first look at Mungafo, 15th August, first look at Karangahape, 22nd August, first look at Te Waihorotiu. At peak, trains will run every 5 minutes through the city centre and on average around 10 minutes elsewhere on the network. At off-peak, the new lines will operate every 15 minutes throughout the day, including weekends, compared with every 20 minutes at present. China's launch of a long-range ballistic missile in the Pacific in July is expected to be a key discussion point when foreign ministers from around the Pacific meet in Suva today. Ministers are also expected to address the fuel crisis, regional security, climate change, economic resilience and growing geopolitical competition. Canterbury University academic Professor Stephen Ratuva says China's decision has divided the region with small island states concerned they may lose out on China's substantial aid support.
1: Australia is in a position to be able to make strong statements, perhaps not the small island states because of their vulnerability in the context that they rely on China as well for aid. It's going to be a mixture of approaches there. The small states have to be cautious, while Australia and New Zealand will be trying to push for a harsher, stronger statement.
0: Local communities in American Samoa are voicing strong objections to plans by Washington, D.C. to open up 127,000